0: CIET NCERT presents audio book Ganit Prakash textbook of mathematics for grade 8
1: chapter number 6 page number 136 we distribute yet things multiply on the right side of the page we are provided with a QR code scanning which we can reach out to the additional resources to this chapter We have learnt how algebra makes use of letter symbols to write general statements about patterns and relations in a compact manner. Algebra can also be used to justify or prove claims and conjectures like the many properties you learnt in the previous chapter and to solve problems of various kinds. Distributivity is a property relating multiplication and addition that is captured concisely using algebra. In this chapter, we explore different types of multiplication patterns and show how they can be described in the language of algebra by making use of distributivity. 6.1 Some properties of multiplication. Increments in products. Consider the multiplication of two numbers. Say, 23 multiplied by 27. First question, by how much does the product increase if the first number, 23, is increased by 1? Question number 2, what if the second number, 27, is increased by 1. Question number 3. How about when both numbers are increased by 1? Do you notice a pattern that could help generalize our observations to the product of any two numbers? Let us first consider a simpler problem. Find the increase in the product when 27 is increased by 1. From the definition of multiplication and the commutative property, it is clear that the product increases by 23. This can be observed from the distributive property of multiplication as well. If A, B and C are three numbers, then A within brackets B plus C is equal to AB plus AC. Page number 137. This property can be visualized nicely using a diagram. In figure, we have dots in A number of rows and B number of columns as AB. And adjacent to this, we have another figure in which we have dots arranged in A rows and C number of columns. So, the product is AC. This can be explained as A within brackets B plus C. This is called the distributive property of multiplication over addition. Using the identity A within brackets B plus C is equal to AB plus AC with A.

equal to 23, B is equal to 27 and C is equal to 1, we have 23 within brackets 27 plus 1 is equal to 23 into 27 plus 23. 23 is written inside a box with increase below it. Remember that here A within brackets B plus C and 23 within brackets 27 plus 1 mean A multiplied by within brackets B plus C and 23 multiplied by within brackets 27 plus 1 respectively. We usually skip writing the multiplication symbol before or after brackets, just as in the case of expressions like 5a, xy, etc. We can also similarly expand a plus b within brackets into c using the distributive property as follows. A plus b within brackets into c is equal to c into within brackets a plus b. That is commutativity of multiplication. That is equal to c into a plus c into b. Distributivity. That is equal to ac plus bc. Commutativity of multiplication. We can use the distributive property to find, in general, how much a product increases if one or both the numbers in the product are increased by one. Suppose the initial two numbers are A and B. If one of the numbers, say B, is increased by one, then we have A multiplied by B plus 1 is equal to AB into A. A is written inside the square with increase below it. Now, let us notice what happens if both numbers in a product are increased by 1. If in a product AB, both A and B are increased by 1, then we obtain a plus 1 within brackets multiplied by b plus 1 within brackets. Page number 138. How do we expand this? Let us consider a plus 1 within brackets as a single term. Then by the distributive property we have a plus 1 within brackets multiplied by b plus 1 within brackets is equal to a plus 1 within brackets into b plus a plus 1 within brackets into 1. Again, applying the distributive property, we obtain a plus 1 within brackets multiplied by b plus 1 within brackets is equal to a plus 1 within brackets multiplied by b plus a plus 1 within brackets multiplied by 1. That is equal to AB plus within brackets B plus A plus 1, which is written inside the rectangle with an increase below it. On the right side, this has been explained with the help of an example. If A is equal to 23 and B is equal to 27, we get 23 plus 1 within brackets into 27 plus 1 within brackets. That is equal to 23 plus 1 within brackets into 27 plus 23 plus 1 within brackets into 1. That is equal to 23 into 27 plus within brackets 27 plus 23 plus 1 within brackets. And this is written inside the rectangular box with increase below it. Thus, the product AB increases by A plus B plus 1. When each of A and B are increased,

increased by 1. Next question. What would we get if we had expanded a plus 1 within brackets multiplied by b plus 1 within brackets? By first taking b plus 1 within brackets as a single term. Try it. Next question. What happens when one of the numbers in a product is increased by 1 and the other is decreased by 1? Will there be any change in the product? Let us again take the product A into B of two numbers A and B. If A is increased by 1 and B is decreased by 1, then their product will be A plus 1 within brackets multiplied by B minus 1 within brackets. Expanding this, we get A plus 1 within brackets multiplied by B minus 1 within brackets is equal to A plus 1 within brackets into B minus A plus 1 within brackets into 1. That is equal to A into B plus B minus A plus 1 within brackets. That is equal to A into B plus B minus A minus 1 within a rectangular box, and increase is written below it. On the right side, we are explained this with the help of an example. If A is equal to 23 and B is equal to 27, we get 23 plus 1 within brackets multiplied by 27 minus 1 within brackets, that is equal to 23 plus 1 within brackets into 27 minus 23 plus 1 within brackets into 1. That is equal to 23 multiplied by 27 plus 27 minus within brackets 23 plus 1. That is equal to 23 into 27 plus 27 minus 23 minus 1 is written inside the rectangular box with increase below it. Next question. Will the product always increase? Find three examples where the product decreases. Next question. What happens when A and B are negative integers? Check by substituting different values for A and B in each of the given cases. For example, A is equal to minus 5, B is equal to 8, or A is equal to minus 4, B is equal to minus 5, etc. We have learned that integers also satisfy the distributive property. That is, if x, y and z are any three integers, then x into within brackets y plus z is equal to x into y plus x into z. Thus, the expressions we have for increase of products hold when the letter numbers take on negative integer values as well. Recall that two algebraic expressions are equal if they take on the same values when their letter numbers are replaced by numbers. Page number 139. These numbers could be any integers. Mathematical statements that express the quality of two algebraic expressions, such as A multiplied by B plus 8 within brackets is equal to A into B plus 8 into A, or A plus 1 within brackets multiplied by B minus 1 within brackets is equal to A into B plus B minus A minus 1, etc., are called identities. Next question. By how much will the product of two numbers change if one of the numbers is increased by m
and the other by

n. If a and b are the initial numbers being multiplied, they become a plus m and b plus n. A plus m within brackets multiplied by b plus n within brackets is equal to a plus m within brackets into b plus a plus m within brackets into n. That is equal to a into b plus m into b plus a into n plus m into n. The increase is a into n plus b into m plus m into n. Notice that the product is the sum of the product of each term of a plus m within brackets with each term of b plus n within brackets. Identity 1. A plus m within brackets multiplied by b plus n within brackets is equal to a multiplied by b plus m multiplied by b plus a multiplied by n plus m multiplied by n. This identity can be visualized as follows. In the figure, we have dots arranged in A number of rows and B number of columns with their product as A into B. Beside this, we have dots arranged in A number of rows and N number of columns with the product AN. Below AB product, we have another arrangement of dots where we can find M number of rows and B number of columns with their product as MB. And below AN, we have another arrangement of M rows and N columns with dots with the product M into N, thus explaining A plus M within brackets multiplied by B plus N within brackets. Page number 140. This identity can be used to find how products change when the numbers being multiplied are increased or decreased by any amount. Can you notice how this identity can be used when one or both numbers are decreased? For example, let us reconsider the case when one number is increased by 1 and the other decreased by 1. Let us write the product a plus 1 within brackets multiplied by b minus 1 within brackets as a plus 1 within brackets multiplied by b plus minus 1 within brackets. Taking m is equal to 1 and n is equal to minus 1 in identity 1, we have a into b plus 1 into b plus a into minus 1 within brackets plus 1 within brackets into minus 1 within brackets, that is equal to a into b plus b minus a minus 1, which is the same expression that we obtained earlier. Next question. Use identity 1 to find how the product changes when, first part, one number is decreased by 2 and the other increased by 3. Second part, both numbers are decreased, 1 by 3 and the other by 4. Next question, verify the answers by finding the products without converting the subtractions to additions. Generalizing this, we can find the product a plus u within brackets multiplied by b minus v within brackets as follows. A plus u within brackets multiplied by b minus v within brackets is equal to a plus u within brackets multiplied by b minus a plus u
within brackets multiplied by V.

that is equal to A into B plus U into B minus within brackets A into V plus U into V. That is equal to A into B plus U into B minus A into V minus U into V. Check that this is the same as taking M is equal to U and N is equal to minus V in identity 1. As in identity 1, the product A plus U within brackets multiplied by B minus V within brackets is the sum of the product of each term of A plus U within brackets A and U with each term of B minus V within brackets B and minus V. Notice that the signs of the terms in the products can be determined using the usual rules of integer multiplication. Notice how the rules of integer multiplication allows us to handle multiple cases using a single identity. Next question, expand. First part, A minus U within brackets multiplied by B plus V within brackets. Second part, A minus U within brackets multiplied by B minus V within brackets. We get A minus U within brackets multiplied by B plus V within brackets is equal to A into B minus U into B plus A into V minus U into V. And A minus U within brackets multiplied by B minus V within brackets is equal to A into B minus U into B minus A into V plus U into V. The distributive property is not restricted to two terms within a bracket. Next question, example 1. Expand 3 into A upon 2 within brackets A minus B plus 1 upon 5. 3 into A upon 2 within brackets A minus B plus 1 upon 5 is equal to 3 into A upon 2 into A within brackets minus 3 into A upon 2 into B within brackets plus 3 into A upon 2 into 1 upon 5 within brackets. The terms can be simplified as follows. 3 into A upon 2 into A is equal to 3 upon 2 into within brackets A into A. Page number 141. Using exponent notation, we can write 3 upon 2 into within brackets A into A is equal to 3 upon 2 into A square. 3 into A upon 2 into B is equal to 3 upon 2 into within brackets A into B is equal to 3 upon 2 AB. 3 into A upon 2 into 1 upon 5 is equal to 3 upon 2 into 1 upon 5 within brackets multiplied by A is equal to 3 upon 10 multiplied by A. So, we get 3 into A upon 2 within brackets A minus B plus 1 upon 5 is equal to 3 upon 2 A square minus 3 upon 2 AB plus 3 upon 10 multiplied by A. Next question. Can any two terms be added to get a single term? For example, can 3 upon 2 A square and 3 upon 10 A be added to get a single term? We notice that no two terms have exactly the same letter numbers, which would have allowed them to be simplified into a single term.

So, a further simplification of the expression is not possible. Recall that we call terms having the same letter numbers like terms. Example 2. Expand a plus b within brackets multiplied by a plus b within brackets. We have a plus b within brackets multiplied by a plus b within brackets is equal to a plus b within brackets multiplied by a plus a plus b within brackets multiplied by b is equal to a multiplied by a plus b multiplied by a plus a into b plus b multiplied by b. That is equal to a square plus b a plus a b plus b square. Since b a is equal to a b, we have two terms having the same letter numbers a b or that are like terms and so can be added. B a plus a b is equal to a b plus a b, that is equal to 2ab. So we get a plus b within brackets multiplied by a plus b within brackets, that is equal to a square plus 2ab plus b square. Example 3. Expand a plus b within brackets multiplied by a square plus 2ab plus b square within brackets. A plus b within bracket multiplied by a square plus 2ab plus b square within brackets is equal to a plus b within brackets into a square plus a plus b within brackets into 2ab plus a plus b within brackets multiplied by b square is equal to a into a square within brackets plus b a square plus a into 2ab within brackets plus b into 2ab within brackets plus ab square plus b into b square within brackets. The terms can be simplified as follows. A multiplied by a square is equal to a cube. Why? Within brackets. Ab square is equal to a square b. A into 2ab is equal to 2 into a into a into b, that is equal to 2a square b. B into 2ab is equal to 2 into a into b into b, that is equal to 2ab square. B into b square is equal to b cube. So, a plus b within brackets multiplied by a square plus 2ab plus b square within brackets is equal to a cube plus a square b plus 2a square b plus 2ab square plus ab square plus b cube. We notice that a square b and 2a square b have the same letter numbers within brackets or comma are like terms. Close the bracket and so can be added. Page number 142. A square b plus 2a square b is equal to 1 plus 2 within brackets into a square b, that is equal to 3a square b. Similarly, ab square and 2ab square are like terms and so can be added. Ab square plus 2ab square is equal to 1 plus 2 within brackets into ab square is equal to 3ab square. Thus we have a plus b within brackets into a square plus 2ab plus b square within brackets is equal to a cube plus 3a square b plus 3ab square plus b cube. A pinch of history. The distributive property of multiplication over addition

was implicit in the calculations of mathematicians in many ancient civilizations, particularly in ancient Egypt, Mesopotamia, Greece, China, and India. For example, the mathematicians Euclid in geometric form and Aryabhatta in algebraic form used the distributive law in an implicit manner extensively in their mathematical and scientific works. The first explicit statement of the distributive property was given by Brahmagupta in his work Brahmasputa Siddhanta, verse 12.55 within brackets, who referred to the use of the property for multiplication as Khanda Gunan, multiplication by parts. His verse states, the multiplier is broken up into two or more parts whose sum is equal to it. The multiplicand is then multiplied by each of these and the results added. That is, if there are two parts, then using letter symbols, this is equivalent to the identity. A plus B within brackets into C is equal to A into C plus B into C. In the next verse, within brackets verse 12.56, Brahmagupta further describes a method for doing fast multiplication using this distributive property, which we explore further in the next section. Figure it out. Question number 1. Observe the multiplication grid given here. Each number inside the grid is formed by multiplying two numbers. If the middle number of a 3x3 frame is given by the expression P into Q, as given in the figure, write the expressions for the other numbers in the grid. Here, we are provided a number grid in 10 rows and 10 columns, and we get the products as 1 multiplied by 1 is 1, 1 multiplied by 2 is 2 in the first row, 1 multiplied by 3 is 3, 1 multiplied by 4 is 4, and 1 into 5 is 5, 1 multiplied by 6 is 6, 1 multiplied by 7 is 7, 1 multiplied by 8 is 8, 1 multiplied by 9 is 9, and 1 multiplied by 10 is 10. Likewise, for the second row, 2 multiplied by 1 is 2, 2 multiplied by 2 is 4, 2 multiplied by 3 is 6, 2 multiplied by 4 is 8, 2 multiplied by 5 is 10, 2 multiplied by 6 is 12, 2 multiplied by 7 is 14, 2 multiplied by 8 is 16, 2 multiplied by 9 is 18, and 2 multiplied by 10 is 20. In the third row, we have 3 multiplied by 1 is 3, 3 multiplied by 2 is 6, 3 multiplied by 3 is 9, 3 multiplied by 4 is 12, 3 multiplied by 5 is 15, 3 multiplied by 6 is 18, 3 multiplied by 7 is 21, 3 multiplied by 8 is 24, 3 multiplied by 9 is 27, 3 multiplied by 10 is 30. In the fourth row, likewise, 4 multiplied by 1 is 4, 4 multiplied by 2 is 8, 4 multiplied by 3 is 12, 4 multiplied by 4 is 16, 4 multiplied by 5 is 20, 4 multiplied by 6 is 24, 4 multiplied by 7 is 28, 4 multiplied by 8 is 32, 4 multiplied by 9 is 36, 4 multiplied by 10 is 40. 5 multiplied by 1 is 5, 5 multiplied by 2 is 10, 5 multiplied by 3 is 15, 5 multiplied by 4 is 20, 5 multiplied by 5 is 25, 5 multiplied by 6 is 30, 5 multiplied by 7 is 35, 5 multiplied by 8 is 40, 5 multiplied by 9 is 45, 5 multiplied by 10 is 50. Likewise, 6 multiplied by 1 is 6, 6 multiplied by 2 is 12, 6 multiplied by 3 is 18, 6 multiplied by 4 is 24, 6 multiplied by 5 is 30, 6 multiplied by 6 is 36, 6 multiplied by 7 is 42, 6 multiplied by 8 is 48, 6

multiplied by 9 is 54. 6 multiplied by 10 is 60. 7 multiplied by 1 is 7. 7 multiplied by 2 is 14. 7 multiplied by 3 is 21. 7 multiplied by 4 is 28. 7 multiplied by 5 is 35. 7 multiplied by 6 is 42. 7 multiplied by 7 is 49. 7 multiplied by 8 is 56. 7 multiplied by 9 is 63. And 7 multiplied by 10 is 70. For the 8th row, 8 multiplied by 1 is 8. 8 multiplied by 2 is 16. 8 multiplied by 3 is 24. 8 multiplied by 4 is 32. 8 multiplied by 5 is 40. 8 multiplied by 6 is 48. 8 multiplied by 7 is 56. 8 multiplied by 8 is 64. 8 multiplied by 9 is 72. 8 multiplied by 10 is 80. For the 9th row, 9 multiplied by 1 is 9. 9 multiplied by 2 is 18. 9 multiplied by 3 is 27. 9 multiplied by 4 is 36. 9 multiplied by 5 is 45. 9 multiplied by 6 is 54. 9 multiplied by 7 is 63. 9 multiplied by 8 is 72. 9 multiplied by 9 is 81. 9 multiplied by 10 is 90. And in the last row we have 10 multiplied by 1 is 10. 10 multiplied by 2 is 20. 10 multiplied by 3 is 30. 10 multiplied by 4 is 40. 10 multiplied by 5 is 50. 10 multiplied by 6 is 60. 10 multiplied by 7 is 70. 10 multiplied by 8 is 80. 10 multiplied by 9 is 90. And 10 multiplied by 10 is 100. On the right side, we have 3 by 3 frame which has been highlighted, and it has numbers 15, 18, 21 in the first row, 20, 24, 28 in the second row, and 25, 30 and 35 in the third row, which have been explained as 15 as 3 into 5, 18 as 3 into 6, 21 as 3 into 7. Likewise, in the second row we have 20 as 4 into 5, 24 as 4 into 6, 28 as 4 into 7. And in the third row, we have 25 as 5 into 5 and 30 as 5 into 6, 35 as 5 into 7. There is a blank 3 by 3 grid with the innermost number written with the value PQ. Page number 143. Question number 2. Expand the following products. First one, 3 plus U within brackets multiplied by V minus 3 within brackets. Second one, 2 upon 3 within brackets 15 plus 6A. Third one, 10A plus B within brackets multiplied by 10C plus D within brackets. Fourth one, 3 minus X within brackets multiplied by X minus 6 within brackets. Fifth one, minus 5a plus b within brackets multiplied by c plus d within brackets. Sixth one, 5 plus z within brackets multiplied by y plus 9 within brackets. Next question, find three examples where the product of two numbers remains unchanged when one of them is increased by 2 and the other is decreased by 4. Next question, expand first one. A plus AB minus 3B square within brackets multiplied by 4 plus B. And second one, 4Y plus 7 within brackets multiplied by Y plus 11Z minus 3. Question number 5. Expand first one. A minus B within brackets multiplied by A plus B within brackets. Second one, A minus B within brackets multiplied by A square plus AB plus B square within brackets. And third one, A minus B within brackets multiplied by A cube plus A square B plus AB square plus B cube within brackets. Do you notice any pattern? What would be the next identity in the pattern that you notice?

you check it by expanding? Fast multiplications using the distributive property. The distributive property can be used to come up with the quick methods of multiplication when certain types of numbers are multiplied. When one of the numbers is 11, 101, 1001 and so on. Next question. Use the following multiplications to find the product of a number with 11 in the single step. A. 3874 multiplied by 11. Let us take the first multiplication. 3874 into 11 is equal to 3874 multiplied by within brackets 10 plus 1. That is equal to 38,740 plus 3,874. So, we can add 38,740 plus 3,874. There is a blank space provided. You are expected to fill that. Part B is 5,678 multiplied by 11. Notice how the digits are getting added. Let us take a four-digit number DCBA. That is the number that has D in the thousandth place, C in the hundredth place, B in the tens place, and A in the units place. DCBA multiplied by 10 plus 1 within brackets is equal to DCBA into 10 plus DCBA. This becomes DCBA 0, and we write A below 0, B below A, C below B, and D below C, and we add. We get D below D, and C plus D is written below C and D. B plus C is written below B and C. A plus B is written below A plus B. And 0 plus A on adding gives us A, which is written below A. Page number 144. This can be used to obtain the product in one line. Step 1. 3874 into 11. When we multiply by 4, we get 4. In the step 2, 3874 multiplied by 11, we get 14 by taking 1 carry over. In step 3, 3874 when multiplied by 11 gives us 614 by taking carry over. In step 4, we have 3874 multiplied by 11 as 2614. The process has been explained in the form of steps. In the step 5, we have 3874 into 11 as 42614. Next question. Describe a general rule to multiply a number within brackets of any number of digits by 11 and write the product in one line. Evaluate first part 94 into 11, second part 495 into 11, third part 3279 into 11, fourth part 4791256 multiplied by 11. Next question. Can we come up with a similar rule for multiplying a number by 101? Next question. Multiply 3874 by 101. Let us take a four-digit number, DCBA.

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That is equal to DCBA into 100 plus DCBA. 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On adding, we get D below D and C below C. On adding B and D, we get B plus D. On adding A and C, we get A plus C. On adding B plus 0, we get B. On adding A plus 0, we get A. Next question. Use this to multiply 3874 into 101 in one line. Next question. What could be the general rule to multiply a number by 101 and write the product in one line? Extend this rule for multiplication by 1001, 10001. Next question. Use this to find first part, 89 into 101. Second part, 949 into 101. Third one, 265831 multiplied by 1001. Fourth one, 1111 multiplied by 1001. Fifth one, 9734 multiplied by 99. And sixth one, 23478 multiplied by 999. Such methods of applying the distributive property to easily multiply two numbers were discussed extensively in the ancient mathematical works of Brahmagupta, within brackets 628 CE, Sridharacharya, within brackets 750 CE, and Bhaskaracharya, within brackets Lilavati, 1150 CE. In his work, Brahmasputa Siddhanta, within brackets verse 12.56, Brahmagupta refers to such methods for fast multiplication using the distributive property as Istagunan. Page number 145, 6.2, special cases of the distributive property. Square of the sum / difference of two numbers. Question: the area of a square of side length 60 units is 3600 square units, within brackets 60 square, and that of a square of side length 5 units is 25 square units, within brackets 5 square. Can we use this to find the area of a square of side length 65 units? A square of side length 65 can be split into 4 regions as given here in the figure. A square of side length 60, a square of side length 5, and 2 rectangles of side length 60 and 5. The area of the square of side length 65 is the sum of the areas of all its constituent parts. Can you find the areas of the 4 parts in the figure given here? We get 65 square is equal to 60 plus 5 within brackets square is equal to 60 square plus 5 square plus 2 into within brackets 60 into 5. That is equal to 3600 plus 25 plus 600 is equal to 4225. Square units. Let us multiply 60 plus 5 within brackets into 60 plus 5

within brackets using the distributive property. 60 plus 5 within brackets into 60 plus 5 within brackets is equal to 60 into 60 plus 5 into 60 plus 60 into 5 plus 5 into 5. That is equal to 60 square plus 2 into within brackets 60 into 5 plus 5 square. Beside this, we are provided with a picture in which we have a square having side length 65. It is represented as 60 and 5. So, total side length is 65. Likewise, we have on the other side length also 60 and plus 5 gives us 65. And there's a dotted line which is separating this, as you have 60 square in the middle and 60 into 5 rectangle besides, and 60 into 5 a rectangle below it, and 5 square, 1 square in the right corner. Next question. What if we write 65 square as 30 plus 35 within brackets square, or 52 plus 13 whole square? Draw the figures and check the area that you get. Let us examine the general expression for the square of sum of two numbers, a plus b whole square. Using the distributive property, a plus b whole square can be expanded as a plus b within brackets into a plus b within brackets is equal to a into a plus a into b plus b into a plus b into b. That is equal to a square plus 2ab plus b square, as we had already learned in example 2. Identity 1a. A plus b whole square is equal to a square plus 2ab plus b square. The explanation of this identity has pictorially been explained with the help of a diagram. In this, we have a square of side length a plus b, and which has been represented inside the square as a square, b square, a into b, and b into a. Next question. If a and b are any two integers, is a plus b whole square always greater than a square plus b square? If not, when is it greater? Next question. Use identity 1a to find the values of 104 square, 37 square. Hint provided is decompose 104 and 37 into sums or differences of numbers whose squares are easy to compute. Page number 146. Next question. Use identity 1a to write the expressions for the following. First part, m plus 3 whole square. Second one, 6 plus p whole square. Next question. Expand 6x plus 5 whole square. Here we are provided with a box which has two columns. In the first column, using the distributive property, we have 6x plus 5 whole square, which is explained as 6x plus 5 whole square is equal to 6x plus 5 within brackets multiplied by 6x plus 5. That is equal to 6x into 6x within brackets plus 5 into 6x within brackets plus 6x into 5 within brackets plus 5 into 5. That is equal to 6x whole square plus 2 into within brackets 6x into 5 plus 5 square. That is equal to 36x square plus 60x plus 25. Beside this, we have been explained the expansion of this identity

66 plus 5 whole square. Using the identity, we have 6x whole square plus 5 square plus 2 into within brackets 6x into 5. That is equal to 36x square plus 25 plus 60x. If you have difficulty remembering or using the general rule,

2k whole square. Using both the identity and by applying the distributive property. Next question. Can we use 60 square, that is 3600 within brackets, and 5 square, that is equal to 25 within brackets, to find the value of 60 minus 5 whole square or 55 square? Let us approach this through geometry by drawing a square of side length 55 sitting inside a square of side length 60. Area of a square of side length 55 is 60 minus 5 whole square is equal to 55 square. We can get the area of the square of side length 55 by taking the area of the square of side length 60 and removing the areas of the two rectangles of side length 60 and 5. That is 60 square minus 60 into 5 within brackets minus 5 into 60 within brackets. By doing this, we remove the area of the small square of side length 5 twice. What can we do with this expression to get the actual area? We can add back the area of the square of side length 5 to this expression. That way, we are only subtracting this area once. The same has been explained with the help of a figure on the left side of the page, in which we have the side length of a square as 55 and we have beside a rectangle of side length 5 and we have the side length of the square as 60 outside the square of side length 55. We can clearly observe the measurements as 60 into 60 and minus 5 into 60 and 5 into 5 and minus 60 into 5, which is explained in this diagram with the help of two colors, blue and red. Page number 147. So 60 minus 5 whole square is equal to 60 square minus 60 into 5 within brackets minus 5 into 60 within brackets plus 5 square. That is equal to 3600 minus 300 minus 300 plus 25. That is equal to 3025. The area of the square of side length 55 is 3025 square units. We have learnt what a plus b whole square gives when expanded. What is the expansion of a minus b whole square? Using the distributive property, a minus b whole square is equal to a minus b within brackets into a minus b within brackets. That is equal to a square minus ba minus ab plus b square. That is equal to a square minus 2ab plus b square. Next question. We can also use the expansion of a plus b whole square to find the expansion of a minus b whole square. Think how. Hint provided is a minus b whole square is equal to a plus within brackets minus b whole square. We can now directly use the expansion of a plus b whole square. A plus minus b within brackets whole square is equal to a square plus minus b whole square plus 2 into a into minus b. Identity 1b. A minus b whole square is equal to a square plus b square minus 2ab. Next question. Find the general expansion of a minus b whole square using geometry as we did for 55 square. Next question. Use the identity a minus b whole square to find the

values of A, 99 square and B, 58 square. Next question, expand the following using both identity 1B and by applying the distributive property. First one, B minus 6 whole square. Second one, minus 2A plus 3 whole square. Third one, 7y minus 3 upon 4z whole square. Investigating patterns. Pattern 1. Observe the following pattern. 2 within brackets 2 square plus 1 square is equal to 3 square plus 1 square. 2 within brackets 3 square plus 1 square is equal to 4 square plus 2 square. 2 within brackets 6 square plus 5 square is equal to 11 square plus 1 square. 2 within brackets 5 square plus 3 square is equal to 8 square plus 2 square. Page number 148. Take a pair of natural numbers. Calculate the sum of their squares. Can you write twice this sum as a sum of 2 squares? Try this with other pairs of numbers. Have you figured out a pattern? Notice that 2 within brackets 5 square plus 6 square is equal to 6 plus 5 whole square plus 6 minus 5 whole square. Next question. Do the identities given here help in explaining the observed pattern? A plus B whole square is equal to A square plus 2AB plus B square. A minus B whole square is equal to A square minus 2AB plus B square. A plus B whole square plus A minus B whole square is equal to A square plus 2AB plus B square within brackets plus A square minus 2AB plus B square within brackets. Adding the like terms, A square plus A square is equal to 2A square, B square plus B square is equal to 2B square, and 2AB minus 2AB is equal to 0. We get 2 within brackets A square plus B square is equal to A plus B whole square plus A minus B whole square. Pattern 2. Next question. Here is a related pattern. Try to describe the pattern using algebra to determine if the pattern always holds. 9 into 9 minus 1 into 1 is equal to 10 into 8. 8 into 8 minus 6 into 6 is equal to 14 into 2. 7 into 7 minus 2 into 2 is equal to 9 into 5. 10 into 10 minus 4 into 4 is equal to 14 into 6. The pattern here appears to be A square minus B square is equal to A plus B within brackets into A minus B within brackets. Is this a true identity? Using the distributive property, we get A plus B within brackets into A minus B within brackets is equal to A square minus AB plus BA minus A square. Adding the like terms, AB plus within brackets minus AB is equal to 0. We notice that indeed identity 1C, A plus B within brackets into A minus B within brackets is equal to A square minus B square. You had learnt this property earlier in Figure It Out, first part. Next question, use identity 1C to calculate 98 into 102. And 45 into 55.
Next question.

show that a plus b within brackets into a minus b within brackets is equal to a square minus b square geometrically. Page number 149. The hint is provided here with the help of a picture in which we find a square which is purple in color, whose side length is a, and we have a rectangle beside this with side length a and b. There is also a dotted line represented in order to show the movement of this red rectangle below the purple square. What do we get when this piece is moved is written beside this. Sridharacharya, within bracket 750 CE, gave an interesting method to quickly compute the squares of numbers using identity 1C. Consider the following modified form of this identity. A square is equal to a plus b within brackets a minus b within brackets plus b square. Next question, why is this identity true? Now, for example, 31 square can be found by taking a is equal to 31 and b is equal to 1. 31 square is equal to 31 plus 1 within brackets, 31 minus 1 within brackets plus 1 square. That is equal to 32 into 30 plus 1. That is equal to 961. 197 square can be found by taking a is equal to 197 and b is equal to 3. 197 square is equal to 197 plus 3 within brackets, 197 minus 3 within brackets plus 3 square. That is equal to 200 into 194 plus 9. That gives us 38,809. Figure it out. Question number 1. Which is greater, a minus b whole square or b minus a whole square? Justify your answer. Question number 2. Express 100 as the difference of two squares. Question number 3. Find 406 square, 72 square, 145 square, 1097 square and 124 square using the identities you have learned so far. Question number 4. Do patterns 1 and 2 hold only for counting numbers? Do they hold for negative integers as well? What about fractions? Justify your answer. Page number 150. 6.3. Mind the mistake, mend the mistake. We have expanded and simplified some algebraic expressions given here to their simplest forms. First one, check each of the simplifications and notice if there is a mistake. Second one, if there is a mistake, try to explain what could have gone wrong. Third one, then write the correct expression. First one, minus 3p within brackets minus 5p plus 2q is equal to minus 3p plus 5p minus 2q. That is equal to p minus 2q. This is written in the first box. In the second box, we have 2 within brackets x minus 1 plus 3 into within brackets x plus 4. That is equal to 2x minus 1 plus 3x plus 4. That is equal to 5x plus 3. In the third box, we have y plus 2 within brackets y plus 2. That is equal to y plus 2 whole square.

that is equal to y square plus 4y plus 4. In the fourth box, we have 5m plus 6n whole square is equal to 25m square plus 36n square. In the fifth box, we have minus q plus 2 whole square is equal to q square minus 4q plus 4. In the sixth box, we have 3a within brackets 2b into 3c is equal to 6ab into 9ac. That is equal to 54a square bc. In the seventh one, we have 1 upon 2 within brackets 10s minus 6 plus 3. That is equal to 5s minus 3 plus 3. That is equal to 5s. In the eighth box, we have 5w square plus 6w. That is equal to 11w square. In the ninth box, we have 2a cube plus 3a cube plus 6a square b plus 6ab square is equal to 5a cube plus 12a square b square. In the 10th box, we have x plus 2 within brackets multiplied by x plus 5 within brackets is equal to x plus 2 within brackets into x plus x plus 2 within brackets into 5. That is equal to x square plus 2x plus 5x plus 10. That is equal to x square plus 7x plus 10. In the 11th box, we have a plus 2 within brackets multiplied by b plus 4. That is equal to ab plus 8. In the 12th box, we have ab square plus a square b plus a square b square. That is equal to ab within brackets a plus b plus ab. 6.4, this way or that way, all ways lead to the bay. Observe the pattern in the figure given here. Draw the next figure in the sequence. How many circles does it have? How many total circles are there in step 10? Write an expression for the number of circles in step K. In the first one, we are given 3 circles which have been arranged in a triangular form. In the second one, we have 6 circles in 2 rows and 2 circles below the 2 rows. In the third one, we have 4 circles in 3 rows and 3 circles below the first 3 columns. That means we have 3 circles in the first figure, 8 circles in the second figure and 15 circles in the third figure. There are many ways of interpreting this pattern. Here are some possibilities. Page number 151. Method 1. Step 1, we have 3 circles and for the 4th circle there is a dotted circle there representing 2 square minus 1. That is equal to 1 plus 1 whole square minus 1. In step 2, we have 3 by 3 box in which we have 8 circles and the 9th circle is given with a green dotted circle. That is 3 square minus 1. That is equal to 2 plus 1 whole square minus 1. In step 3, we have 15 circles and the 16th circle is visible with a green color and that can be written as 4 square minus 1. That is equal to 3 plus 1 whole square minus 1. In the next figure, in step 4, we can observe there are 24 circles and the 25th one

can be observed with a green dotted structure. 5 square minus 1, that is equal to 4 plus 1 whole square minus 1, and so on. For the step k, we can write it as k plus 1 whole square minus 1. Method 2. In step 1, we have one circle in a square and other two circles outside the square, which can be expressed as 1 plus 2 into 1. That is equal to 1 square plus 2 into 1. In step 2, we have four circles placed in a square box and four circles outside the square box, which can be expressed as 2 square plus 2 into 2. That is equal to 2 square plus 2 into 2. In the third step, we have 9 circles inside the square box and 6 circles outside the square box, which can be expressed as 3 square plus 2 into 3. That is equal to 3 square plus 2 into 3. In step 4, we have 16 circles inside the square box and 8 circles outside the square box, which can be expressed as 4 square plus 2 into 4. That is equal to 4 square plus 2 into 4, which can be expressed for step k as k square plus 2 into k. Method 3. In step 1, we can have 2 circles in one rectangular pattern and 1 circle outside it, which can be expressed as 1 into 2 plus 1, that is equal to 1 into 1 plus 1 within brackets plus 1. In step 2, we have 6 circles inside the rectangle and 2 circles outside the rectangle, which can be expressed as 2 into 3 plus 2, which can be still further expressed as 2 into 2 plus 1 within brackets plus 2. In step 3, we have 12 circles inside the rectangular box and 3 circles outside the rectangular box, which can be expressed as 3 into 4 plus 3. That is equal to 3 into within brackets 3 plus 1 plus 3. In step 4, we have 20 circles inside the rectangular box and 4 circles outside the rectangular box, which can be expressed as 4 into 5 plus 1. That is equal to 4 into within brackets 4 plus 1 plus 4. For step k, we can express this as k into within brackets k plus 1 plus k. Page number 152. Method 4. In step 1, we have 3 circles in squared boxes, and we can express this as 1 into 3 is equal to 1 into 1 plus 2. In step 2, we have 2 circles in each box and we can find 4 such rectangular boxes. 2 into 4 is equal to 2 into within brackets 2 plus 2. In step 3, we have circles arranged in the form of triplets. We have 3, 3, 3, 3, 5 times. So 3 into 5 is equal to 3 into 3 plus 2 within brackets. In step 4, we have these circles arranged in a group of 4s. So we can write this as 4 into 6, that is equal to 4 into within brackets 4 plus 2. In step k, we can write down this as k into within brackets k plus 2. Does your method match any of these, or is it different? Each expression that we have identified appears different. But are they really different? Since they describe

the same pattern. They should all be the same. Let us simplify each expression and find out. We have four different expressions simplified here. First one says k plus 1 whole square minus 1. That is equal to k square plus 1 plus 2k minus 1. That is equal to k square plus 2k. For the second one, we have k square plus 2 into k. That is equal to k square plus 2k. For the third one, we have k into within brackets k plus 1 plus k. That is equal to k square plus k plus k. That is equal to k square plus 2k. And in the fourth expression, we have k into within brackets k plus 2. That is equal to k square plus 2k. When carried out correctly, all methods lead to the same answer, k square plus 2k. The expression k square plus 2k gives the number of circles at step k of this pattern. In mathematics, there are often multiple ways of looking at a pattern and different ways of approaching and solving the same problem. Finding such ways often requires a great deal of creativity and imagination. While one or two of the ways might be your favorite or favorites, it can be amusing and enriching to explore other ways as well. Next question. Use this formula to find the number of circles in step 15. Next question. Consider the pattern made of square tiles in the given picture. In the first one, we have 8 square tiles arranged with a blank space at the center. In the second picture, we have 12 tiles arranged with space for 4 tiles which is vacant at the center. In the third picture, we have 16 tiles arranged with blank space for 9 tiles. Page number 153. Next question. How many square tiles are there in each figure? Next question. How many are there in step 4 of the sequence? What about step 10? Next question. Write an algebraic expression for the number of tiles in step n. Share your methods with the class. Can you find more than one method to arrive at the answer? Next question. Find the area of the interior shaded region in the figure given here. All four rectangles have the same dimensions. Tadang's method. The total region is a square of side m plus n with an area m plus n whole square. Subtracting the area of four rectangles from the total area will give the area of the interior shaded region, that is m plus n whole square minus 4 into m into n. We have a picture of the same given here in which we can find the border and the color pink color and the shaded region inside this with brown color. And the border has width of m and the length is n. Yusuf's method. The shaded region is a square with side length n minus m within brackets. So, its area is n minus m whole square. Next question. By expanding both expressions, check that m plus n whole square minus 4 m into n is equal to n minus m whole square. Next question. Find out the area of the region with slanting lines in the figure. All three rectangles have the same dimensions in figure 1. We have three rectangles

arranged in the shape of eye, and the rest region is shaded with slant lines. Anusha's method: required area is equal to area ABCD minus area EFGH. Area of ABCD is equal to X square. Area of EFGH is equal to XY. So required area is equal to X square minus XY. This has been explained with the help of a picture given here. Vaishnavi's method: QS is equal to Y plus X plus Y. That is equal to X plus 2Y. Area of PQSR is equal to X multiplied by X plus 2Y within brackets. Required area is equal to area of PQSR minus area of the three rectangles. That is equal to X multiplied by X plus 2Y within brackets minus 3XY. This also has been represented with the help of a picture here. Page number 154. Aditya's method: the required area is 2 times the area of JKLM. JK is equal to X minus Y upon 2. KM is equal to X. Area JKML is equal to X within brackets X minus Y upon 2. Required area is equal to 2 into area of JKML. That is equal to 2 into within brackets X minus Y upon 2. That is equal to X within brackets X minus Y. The same has been represented with the help of a figure here. Next question: by expanding the expressions, verify that all three expressions are equivalent. If X is equal to 8 and Y is equal to 3, find the area of the shaded region. Next question: write an expression for the area of the dashed region in the figure given here. Use more than one method to arrive at the answer. Substitute P is equal to 6, R is equal to 3.5, S is equal to 9, and calculate the area. Here we are given the measurements in the form of a picture in which you can find P, S, R, which have been represented, and there is a dashed region as well. Figure it out. Question number 1. Compute these products using the suggested identity. First one: 46 square using identity 1a for a plus b whole square. Second one: 397 into 403 using identity 1c for a plus b into a minus b. Third one: 91 square using identity 1b for a minus b whole square. Fourth one: 43 into 45 using identity 1c for a plus b within brackets into a minus b. Question number 2. Use either a suitable identity or the distributive property to find each of the following products. First one: p minus 1 within brackets multiplied by p plus 11. Second one: 3a minus 9b within brackets multiplied by 3a plus 9b. Third one: minus within brackets 2y plus 5 within brackets 3y plus 4. Fourth one: 6x plus 5y whole square. Fifth one: 2x minus 1 upon 2 whole square. Sixth one: 7p multiplied by 3r multiplied by p plus 2 within brackets. Page number 155. Question number 3. For each statement, identify the appropriate algebraic expressions. First one: 2 more than a square number.

plus s, s plus 2 whole square, s square plus 2, s square plus 4, 2s square, 2 square s. Second one, 2s square, 2 square s. Second one, the sum of the squares of two consecutive numbers, m square plus n square, m plus n whole square, m square plus 1, m square plus m plus 1 whole square, m square plus m minus 1 whole square, m plus 1 within brackets whole square, 2m whole square plus 2m plus 1 whole square. Question number 4. Consider any 2 by 2 square of numbers in a calendar as given in the figure here. We have the month of February with the days and dates mentioned, in which 4, 5, 11 and 12 dates have been highlighted. Find products of numbers lying along each diagonal. That is 4 into 12 is equal to 48. 5 into 11 is equal to 55. Do this for the other 2 by 2 squares. What do you observe about the diagonal products? Explain why this happened. The hint provided is, label the numbers in each 2 by 2 square as, we have a rectangular box here with 4 parts. One has A, other beside has A plus 1 within brackets, and below A we have expression A plus 7, and in the fourth box we have A plus 8. Question number 5. Verify which of the following statements are true. First one, K plus 1 within brackets, K plus 2 within brackets minus K plus 3 within brackets is always 2. Second one, 2Q plus 1 within brackets, 2Q minus 3 within brackets is a multiple of 4. Third one, squares of even numbers are multiples of 4 and squares of odd numbers are 1 more than multiples of 8. Fourth one, 6n plus 2 whole square minus 4n plus 3 whole square is 5 less than a square number. Question number 6. A number leaves a remainder of 3 when divided by 7, and another number leaves a remainder of 5 when divided by 7. What is the remainder when their sum, comma difference and product are divided by 7? Question number 7. Choose 3 consecutive numbers, square the middle one and subtract the product of the other 2. Repeat the same with other set of numbers. Page number 156. What pattern do you notice? How do we write this as an algebraic equation? Expand both sides of the equation to check that it is a true identity. Question number 8. What is the algebraic expression describing the following steps? Add any 2 numbers. Multiply this by half of the sum of the 2 numbers. Prove that this result will be half of the square of the sum of the 2 numbers. Question number 9. Which is larger? Find out without fully computing the product. First one, 14 into 26 or 16 into 24. Second one, 25 into 75 or 26 into 74. Question number 10. A tiny park is coming up in Dhauli. The plan is given in the picture. The 2 square plots, each of area g square square feet.

0: will have a green cover. All the remaining area is a walking path W feet wide that needs to be tiled. Write an expression for the area that needs to be tiled. Here we have a picture explaining the given measurements. We have two green areas which are square in shape in the middle, and rest area is tiled, which is yellow in color. Question number 11. For each pattern given here, first one, draw the next figure in the sequence. Second one, how many basic units are there in step 10? Third one, write an expression to describe the number of basic units in step Y. There is visual representation of the sequences which are expressed in yellow and blue color. For yellow, in step 1, there are 9 units. In the step 2, we have 16 units. In step 3, we have 27 such units to express the sequence. For the blue sequence, in step 1, we have 5 units. For step 2, we have 11 units used. For step 3, there are 19 such units used. Page number 157. Summary. First point, we extended the distributive property to find the product of two expressions, each of which has two terms. The general form for the same is a plus b within brackets into c plus d within brackets is equal to ac plus ad plus bc plus bd. Second point, we notice some special cases of this identity. A plus b whole square is equal to a square plus 2ab plus b square. A minus b whole square is equal to a square minus 2ab plus b square. In the third one, a plus b within brackets multiplied by a minus b within brackets is equal to a square minus b square. Third point, we considered different patterns and explored how to understand them using algebra. We also learned that often there are multiple ways to solve a problem and arrive at the same correct answer. Finding different methods to approach and solve the same problem is a creative process. Page number 158. It's puzzle time. Coin, conjoin. Arrange 10 coins in a triangle as given in the figure on the left. The task is to turn the triangle upside down by moving one coin at a time. How many moves are needed? What is the minimum number of moves? A triangle of 3 coins can be inverted, turned upside down within brackets with a single move. And a triangle of 6 coins can be inverted by moving 2 coins. The 10 coin triangle can be flipped with just 3 moves. Did you figure out how? Find out the minimum possible moves needed to flip the next bigger triangle having 15 coins. Try the same for bigger triangular numbers. Is there a simple way to calculate the minimum number of coin moves needed for any such triangular arrangement? Here we are provided with a picture in which we can find a triangular shape which has been formed with the help of 10 coins. Beside this, there's another picture of an inverted triangle formed by 10 coins. Below this page, here we can also find the picture of small kids wondering to solve the puzzle given here. Chapter 6 ends here.
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page number 159. Chapter 7. Proportional Reasoning, Part 1. A QR code has been provided on the right side of the page, scanning which we can reach out to the additional resources to this chapter. 7.1. Observing similarity in change. We are all familiar with digital images. We often change the size and orientation of these images to suit our needs. Observe the set of images given here. Image A, image B, image C, image D, and image E. We can observe that all the images are of different sizes. Which images look similar and which ones look different? Images A, C and D look similar even though they have different sizes. We have images of tiger given on this page. Page number 160. Do images B and E look like the other three images? No. They are slightly distorted. The tiger appears elongated in B and compressed and fatter in E. Why? You may notice the image A, C and D are rectangular, but E is square. Maybe that is why E looks different. But B is also a rectangle. Why does it look different from the other rectangular images? Can we observe any pattern to answer this question? Perhaps by measuring the rectangles. We are provided with a tabular column here, which has 6 rows and 3 columns. First column is for image, second is for width in millimeters, and third is height in millimeters. Image A has width 60 and height 40. Image B has width 40 and height 20. Image C has width 30 and height 20. Image D has width 90 and height 60. Image E has width 60 and height 60. What makes images A, C and D appear similar and B and E different? When we compare image A with C, we notice that the width of C is half that of A. The height is also half of A. Both the width and height have changed by the same factor. Through multiplication, 1 by 2 in this case. Since the width and heights have changed by the same factor, the images look similar. When we compare image A with image B, we notice that the width of B is 20 millimeters less than that of A. The height too is 20 millimeters less than the height of A. Even though the difference through subtraction is the same, the images look different. Have the width and height changed by the same factor? The height of B is half the height of A. But the width of B is not half the width of A. Since the width and height have not changed by the same factor, the images look different. Can you check by what factors the width and height of image D change as compared to image A? Are the factors the same? Images A, C and D look similar because their widths and heights have changed

by the same factor. We say that the changes to their widths and heights are proportional. Page number 161. 7.2 Ratios. We use the notion of a ratio to represent such proportional relationships in mathematics. We can say that the ratio of width to height of image A is 60:40. The numbers 60 and 40 are called the terms of the ratio. The ratio of width to height of image C is 30:20, and that of image D is 90:60. In a ratio of the form A:B, we can say that for every A units of the first quantity, there are B units of the second quantity. So in image A, we can say that for every 60 millimeters of width, there are 40 millimeters of height. We can say that the ratios of width to height of images A, C and D are proportional because the terms of these ratios change by the same factor. Let us see how. Image A is 60:40. Multiplying both the terms by 1 upon 2, we get 60 × 1/2 = 40 × 1/2, which is 30:20, the ratio of width to height in image C. By what factor should we multiply the ratio 60:40, that is image A, to get 90:60, image D? A more systematic way to compare whether the ratios are proportional is to reduce them to their simplest form and see if these simplest forms are the same. 7.3 Ratios in their simplest form. We can reduce ratios to their simplest form by dividing the terms by their HCF. In image A, the terms are 60 and 40. What is the HCF of 60 and 40? It is 20. Dividing the terms by 20, we get the ratio of image A to be 3:2 in its simplest form. The ratio of image D is 90:60. Dividing both terms by 30, that is HCF of 90 and 60, we get the simplest form to be 3:2. So the ratios of images A and D are proportional as well. What is the simplest form of the ratios of images B and E? The ratio of image B is 40:20. In its simplest form, it is 2:1. The ratio of image E is 60:60. In its simplest form, it is 1:1. Page number 162. These ratios are not the same as 3:2. So, we can say that the ratios of width to height of images B and E are not proportional to the ratios of images A, C and D. When two ratios are the same in their simplest forms, we say that the ratios are in proportion or that the ratios are proportional. We use the symbol four dots symbol to indicate that they are proportional. So, A:B is as C:D indicates that the ratios A:B and C:D are proportional. Thus, 60:40 is same as 30:20 and 60:40 is as 90:60. 7.4 Problem solving with proportional reasoning. Example 1. Are the ratios 3:4 and 72:96 proportional? 3:4 is already in its simplest form. To find the simplest form of 72:96, we need to divide both terms by their HCF. What is the HCF of 72 and 96? The HCF of 72

22 and 96 is 24. Dividing both terms by 24, we get 3 is to 4. Since both ratios in their simplest form are the same, they are proportional. Example 2. Kesang wanted to make lemonade for a celebration. She made 6 glasses of lemonade in a vessel and added 10 spoons of sugar to the drink. Her father expected more people to join the celebration. So, he asked her to make 18 more glasses of lemonade. To make the lemonade with the same sweetness, how many spoons of sugar should she add? To maintain the same sweetness, the ratio of the number of glasses of lemonade to the number of spoons of sugar should be proportional. For 6 glasses of lemonade, she added 10 spoons of sugar. The ratio of glasses of lemonade to spoons of sugar is 6 is to 10. If she needs to make 18 more glasses of lemonade, how many spoons of sugar should she use? She can model this problem as 6 is to 10 is same as 18 is to how much? We know that each term in the ratio must change by the same factor for the ratios to be proportional. How can we find the factor of change in the ratio? The first term has increased from 6 to 18. To find the factor of change, we can divide 18 by 6 to get 3. On this page, we have a beautiful picture of Kesang preparing the lemonade in a jug. Some glasses and lemons are kept there. Page number 163. The second term should also change by the same factor. When 10 increases by a factor of 3, it becomes 30. Thus, 6 is to 10 is same as 18 is to 30. So, she should use 30 spoons of sugar to make 18 glasses of lemonade with the same sweetness as earlier. Example 3. Nitin and Hari were constructing a compound wall around their house. Nitin was building the longer side 60 feet in length and Hari was building the shorter side 40 feet in length. Nitin used 3 bags of cement, but Hari used only 2 bags of cement. Nitin was worried that the wall Hari built would not be as strong as the wall he built because she used less cement. Is Nitin correct in his thinking? In Nitin and Hari's case, we should compare the ratio of the length of the wall to the bags of the cement used by each of them and see whether they are proportional. The ratio in Nitin's case is 60 is to 3, that is 20 is to 1 in its simplest form. The ratio in Hari's case is 40 is to 2, that is 20 is to 1 in its simplest form. Since both ratios are proportional, the walls are equally strong. Nitin should not worry. Example 4. In my school, there are 5 teachers and 170 students. The ratio of teachers to students in my school is 5 is to 170. Count the number of teachers and students in your school. What is the ratio of teachers to students in your school? Write it below. You are provided a space here. You are supposed to write the ratio in the blanks. Is the teacher to student ratio in your school proportional to the one in my school? Example 5. Measure the width and height to the nearest centimeter of the blackboard in your classroom. What is the ratio of width to height of the blackboard?
You are asked to write down the ratio in the

blank space provided. Can you draw a rectangle in your notebook whose width and height are proportional to the ratio of the blackboard? Compare the rectangle you have drawn to those drawn by your classmates. Do they all look the same? Note to the teacher. Give more such examples that students can relate to and ask them to give reasons why they think they are correct. Engaging with these problems and finding solutions through a process of proportional reasoning should go along with learning procedures and methods to solve the problems. Page number 164. Example 6. When Neelima was 3 years old, her mother's age was 10 times her age. What is the ratio of Neelima's age to her mother's age? What would be the ratio of their ages when Neelima is 12 years old? Would it remain the same? The ratio of Neelima's age to her mother's age when Neelima is 3 years old is 3 is to 30. Her mother's age is 10 times Neelima's age. In the simplest form, it is 1 is to 10. When Neelima is 12 years old, that is 9 years later, the ratio of their ages will be 12 is to 39. 9 years later, her mother would be 39 years old. In the simplest form, it is 4 is to 13. When we add or subtract the same number from the terms of the ratio changes and is not necessarily proportional to the original ratio. Example 7. Fill in the missing numbers for the following ratios that are proportional to 14 is to 21. Dash is to 42. 6 is to dash. 2 is to dash. In the first ratio, we don't know the first term, but the second term is 42. It is 2 times the second term of the ratio 14 is to 21. So, the first term should also be 2 times 14, the first term. Hence, the proportional ratios is 28 is to 42. For the second ratio, the first term is 6. On the right side, we are given 14 is to 21 and it is expected from you to multiply 14 by 2 and write the answer in the blank space provided on the left, and towards the right we have to multiply 21 by 2. We are given 42 as the value here on the right side. What factor should we multiply 14 by to get 6? Can it be an integer? Or should it be a fraction? We can model this as 14y is equal to 6. So, y is equal to 6 upon 14, that is equal to 3 upon 7. So, we need to multiply 21, the second term of 14 is to 21, also by the same factor 3 upon 7. 21 into 3 upon 7 is 9. So, the ratio is 6 is to 9. In the third ratio, the first term is 2. We can see that when we divide 14, the first term of 14 is 2, 21 by 7, HCF of 14 and 21. We get 2. If we divide 21 also by 7, we get 3. So the ratio is 2 is to 3. Filter coffee. Filter coffee is a beverage made by mixing coffee decoction with milk. Manjunath usually mixes 15 ml of coffee decoction with 35 ml of milk to make 1 cup of filter coffee in his coffee shop. In this case, we can say that the ratio of coffee decoction to milk is 15 is to 35. If customers want stronger filter coffee, Manjunath mixes 20 ml of decoction with 30 ml of milk. The ratio here is 20 is to 30. On this page,

shows in which Manjunath mixes coffee decoction with milk. Write in the last column if the coffee is stronger or lighter than the regular coffee. Here we are provided with a tabular column in which we have 3 columns and 6 rows. The first row reads coffee decoction in ml. Second column reads milk in ml. And the third column reads regular / strong / light. In the first row, we have coffee decoction in ml as 300 ml and milk is 600 ml. We are expected to write the type of coffee, regular, strong or light. Likewise, in the next row, we have 150 as coffee decoction, milk as 500 ml. And we are expected to write the type of coffee we obtain. In the third row, the coffee decoction in ml is 200 and milk is 400 ml and we are supposed to write down which type of coffee it is. For coffee decoction in ml in the next row is 24 and milk in ml is 56. Which type of coffee will it be? Regular, strong or light? And in the last row, we have coffee decoction in ml as 100 ml and milk as 300 ml. We are expected to write down which type of coffee. It will be regular, strong or light. Figure it out. Question number 1. Circle the following statements of proportion that are true. First one, 4 is to 7 is same as 12 is to 21. Second one, 8 is to 3 is as 24 is to 6. Third one, 7 is to 12 is as 12 is to 7. Fourth one, 21 is to 6 is as 35 is to 10. Fifth one, 12 is to 18 is as 28 into 12. Sixth one, 24 into 8 is same as 9 is to 3. Question number 2. Give 3 ratios that are proportional to 4 is to 9. You are provided with 3 blanks for the proportional ratios to be written. Question number 3. Fill in the missing numbers for these ratios that are proportional to 18 is to 24. 3 is to dash, 12 is to dash, 20 is to dash, 27 is to dash. We are expected to fill the filling numbers which are proportional to 18 is to 24 in these dashes. Page number 166. Question number 4. Observe the following rectangles. Which rectangles are similar to each other? You can verify this by measuring the width and height using a scale and comparing their ratios. We are provided with 5 different rectangles having different measurements. A, B, C, D and E are the rectangles. Question number 5. Observe the following rectangle. Can you draw a smaller rectangle and a bigger rectangle with the same width to height ratio in your notebooks? Compare your rectangles with your classmates' drawings. Are all of them the same? If they are different from yours, can you think why? Are they wrong? There is a picture of rectangle here given. Question number 6. The following figure shows a small portion of a long brick wall with patterns made using colored bricks. Each wall continues this pattern throughout the wall. What is the ratio of gray bricks to colored bricks? Try to give the ratios in their simplest form. We have 2 different pictures of walls having different patterns on this page. Page number 167. Question number 7. Let us draw some human figures. Measure your friend's body. The lengths of their head, torso, arms and legs. Write the ratios as mentioned below. Head is to torso, dash is to dash. Torso is to arms, dash is to dash. Torso is to legs

dash is to dash. Now, draw figure with head, torso, arms and legs with equivalent ratios as provided here. Does the drawing look more realistic if the ratios are proportional? Why or why not? Note to the teacher. In all these activities, encourage students to reason why their drawings are proportional. Try Rasika, the rule of 3. Example 8. For the midday meal in a school with 120 students, the cook usually makes 15 kg of rice. On a rainy day, only 80 students came to school. How many kilograms of rice should the cook make so that the food is not wasted? The ratio of the number of students to the amount of rice needs to be proportional. So, 120 is to 15 is as 80 is to dash. What is the factor of change in the first term? We can find that by dividing the terms. 80 divided by 120 is equal to 2 upon 3. The number of students is reduced by a factor of 2 upon 3. On multiplying the weight of rice by the same factor, we get 15 into 2 upon 3 is equal to 10. So, the cook should make 10 kg of rice on that day. The situation here is a typical example of a problem where we need use proportional reasoning to find a solution. On this page, we have small pictures of a boy and a small toy. Page number 168. Four quantities are linked proportionally, out of which three are known, and we must find the fourth unknown quantity. To solve such problems, we can model two proportional ratios using algebraic notation as A is to B is as C is to D. For these two ratios to be proportional, we know that term C should be a multiple of term A by a factor, say F, and term D should be a multiple of term B by the same factor F. So, C is equal to F into A. Take it as first equation. D is equal to F into B as second equation. So, from first and second, we can say that F is equal to C upon A and F is equal to D upon B. Therefore, C upon A is equal to D upon B. Multiplying both sides by AB, we get AB into C upon A is equal to AB into D upon B. AB into C upon A is equal to AB into D upon B. On cancelling A on the left hand side and cancelling B on the right hand side, we get BC is equal to AD or AD is equal to BC. Thus, when A is to B is as C is to D, then AD is equal to BC. This is known as cross multiplication of terms. Since AD is equal to BC, we can show that D is equal to BC upon A. Two ratios are proportional if their terms are equal when cross multiplied. The fourth unknown quantity can be found through such cross multiplication. In ancient India, Aryabhatta in 199 CE and others called such problems of proportionality rule of three problems. There were three numbers given. The pramana, measure A in our case, the phala, fruit B in our case, and the ichha, requisition C in our case. To find the ichha phala yield D in our case, Aryabhatta says, multiply the phala by the ichha and divide the resulting product by the pramana. In other words, Aryabhatta says,

is pramana is to phala is as ichha is to ichha phala. Therefore, pramana into ichha phala is equal to phala into ichha. Page number 169. Thus, ichha phala is equal to phala into ichha divided by pramana. Using the cross multiplication method proposed by Aryabhatta, ancient Indians solved complex problems that involved proportionality. Example 9. A car travels 90 kilometers in 150 minutes. If it continues at the same speed, what distance will it cover in 4 hours? If it continues at the same speed, the ratio of the time taken should be proportional to the ratio of the distance covered. 150 is to 90 is as 4 is to dash. Is this the right way to formulate the question? No, because 150 is in minutes, but 4 is in hours.

street in Meghalaya sells each 1 kg packet of tea for 800 rupees. Are the weight to price ratios in both places proportional? Which tea is more expensive? Page number 170. The ratio of weight to price of the Himachal tea is 200:200. What is the weight to price ratio of the Meghalaya tea? Is it 1:800? This would not be appropriate because we considered the weight in grams in the case of Himachal. So, the weight to price ratio is 1000:800 in Meghalaya after we convert the weight to grams. To check if the ratios are proportional, we need to see if both ratios are the same in their simplest forms. The Himachal tea ratio in its simplest form is 1:1. The Meghalaya tea ratio in its simplest form is 5:4. So, the ratios are not proportional. Which tea is more expensive? Why? Note to the teacher. Encourage a discussion on the more expensive tea. How they came to their conclusion and what the reasons for that tea being more expensive could be. To answer the question as to which tea is more expensive, we should compare the price of tea for the same weight in both places. What is the price of 1 kg of tea from Meghalaya? It is 800 rupees. In Himachal, if 200 grams of tea cost rupees 200, what is the cost of 1 kg of tea? Let us say that the price of 1 kg of tea is X rupees. 200 grams is 1/5 of 1 kg. So, 1/5 into X is equal to 200. Multiplying both sides by 5, we get 1/5 into X into 5 is equal to 200 into 5. On solving, we get X is equal to 1000. So, the cost of 1 kg of tea is 800 rupees in Meghalaya and 1000 rupees in Himachal Pradesh. Therefore, the tea from Himachal Pradesh is more expensive. Activity 1. Take your favorite dish. Find out all the ingredients and their respective quantities needed to make the dish for your family. Suppose you are celebrating a festival and you want to invite 15 guests. Find out the quantities of the ingredients required to cook the same dish for them. Figure it out. Question number 1. The Earth travels approximately 940 million kilometers around the Sun in a year. How many kilometers will it travel in a week? Question number 2. A mason is building a house in the shape given in the diagram. He needs to construct both the outer walls and the inner wall that separates two rooms. Page number 171. To build a wall of 10 feet, he requires approximately 1450 bricks. How many bricks would he need to build the house? Assume all walls are of the same height and thickness. Here in the picture, we are provided with the measurements of the rooms. Puneet's father went from Lucknow to Kanpur in 2 hours by riding his motorcycle at a speed of 50 kilometers per hour. If he drives at 75 kilometers per hour, how long will it take him to reach Kanpur? Can we form this problem as a proportion? 50:2 is as 75:1 how much? Would it take Puneet's father more time or less time to reach Kanpur? Think about it. Even though this problem looks similar to the previous problems, it cannot be solved using the rule of 3. The time of travel would actually decrease when the speed increases. So, this problem cannot be modeled as 50:2 is as 75:1 how much? Activity 2.

Go to the market and collect the prices of different sizes of shampoo containers of the same shampoo and create a table like the one given here. Notice if the volume of the shampoo is proportional to the price. Here, we are given a tabular column having three different columns. First one is for container, second for volume, and third is about the price. First row has sachets. Sachet 6 ml, cost is 2 rupees. Small bottle, volume is 180 ml and price is 154. Next, medium bottle, volume is 340 ml and price is 276 rupees. Last row, the container is a large bottle, volume is 1000 ml and the price is 540 rupees. Page number 172. Let us compare the ratios for the sample table above. The ratio of the volume of a sachet to a small bottle is 6 is to 180. The ratio of their prices is 2 is to 154. Are these ratios proportional? Why do you think that the ratio of the prices is not proportional to the ratio of the volumes? Discuss the pros and cons of different size bottles for the company and for customers. For reducing ecological footprint, what would you recommend to the company and to the customer? Does the same occur for other products? Make similar tables for other products in the market, capturing different prices for different measures of the same product. Example, rice or atta, that is flour. Observe the products for which the prices are proportional to the different measures. Discuss in class the proportionality of prices to measures of the same product. Note to the teacher. Give a project to students. Start by dividing the class into groups. Each group should go to one shop and collect prices for different measures of the same product. For example, they should note down the prices of 500 grams of rice, 1 kg of rice and 10 kg of rice. They should make tables with measure sizes and prices and present them to the rest of the class. They should discuss if the prices are proportional or not and why. 7.5 Sharing but not equally. Activity 3. Form a pair. Collect 12 countable objects or counters. It can be coins, seeds or pebbles. Now share them between the two of you in different ways. If you divide them equally, what is the ratio of the number of counters with each of you? Each of you will get 6 counters. So, the ratio is 6 is to 6 or 1 is to 1 in its simplest form. Now, let us not share equally. If your partner gets 5 counters, how many objects will you get? What is the ratio of the counters? Here, we are given the picture of two kids having some counters in front of them and also pictures of counters having numbers as 3 and 9, and then you have 8 and 2, 2 and 10. Page number 173. The ratio of the counters of your partners to yours is 5 is to 7. Now, if you want to share the counters between the two of you in the ratio of 3 is to 1, how many counters would each of you get? Share the counters in different ways and see which combination is in the ratio 3 is to 1. One way to share the counters in the ratio of 3 is to 1 is as follows. First one, your partner takes 3 counters and you take 1 counter. There are now 8 counters left. Second one, your partner takes 3 more counters and

You take one more counter. There are now four counters left. Third one, your partner takes three more counters and you take one more counter. There are no more counters left. So, your partner gets nine counters in total and you get three counters. When we divide 12 counters in the ratio of 3:1, between two people, one gets 9 counters and the other gets 3 counters. Here, there is a picture explaining the ratio 12, the whole is 12. Sharing of 12 in the ratio 3:1 is explained here. We have the whole is 4, that is 3+1, and 12 is 3 times 4. So, 3 multiplied by 3 becomes 9 and 1 multiplied by 3 becomes 3. The parts are 3 times the ratio, that is 3:1. Now, if you want to share 42 counters between two of you in the ratio 4:3, how will you do it? Using the same procedure would take a long time. There is a simpler way to share the whole with parts in a specified ratio. You need to divide 42 into groups such that your partner gets 4 groups and you get 3 groups. What is the size of each group? If your partner gets 4 groups and you get 3 groups, the total number of groups is 7. So, the size of each group is 42 divided by 7, that is equal to 6. Multiplying the number of groups by the size of each group, your partner gets 24 counters and you get 18 counters. When you share 42 counters in the ratio of 4:3. Page number 174. Here we have 42, the whole is 42, and sharing of 42 in the ratio of 4:3 is explained here. We have the whole is 7, that is 4+3, and 42 is 6 times. When we multiply 4:6, we get 24. When we multiply 3 by 6, we get 18. So the parts are 6 times the ratio 4:3. In general, when we want to divide a quantity, say x, in the ratio m:n, we do the following. First, we need to split x into groups such that it can be divided into two parts, where the first part has m groups and the second part has n groups. Second one, but what is the size of each group? This can be found out by dividing x by the number of groups. The number of groups are m+n. So, the size of each group is x/m+n. Third one, so the first part has m multiplied by x/m+n objects and the second part has n multiplied by x/m+n objects. Thus, if we want to divide a quantity x in the ratio of m:n, then the parts will be m multiplied by x/m+n and n multiplied by x/m+n. We see that m multiplied by x/m+n is to n multiplied by x/m+n is same as m:n. Example 11. Prashanti and Bhuvan started a food cart business near their school. Prashanti invested 75,000 rupees and Bhuvan invested 25,000 rupees. At the end of the first month, they gained a profit of 4,000 rupees. They decided that they would share the profit in the same ratio as that of their investment. What is each person's share of the profit? The ratio of their investment is 75,000:25,000. Reducing this ratio to its simplest form, we get 3:1. 3+1 is 4, and dividing the profit of 4,000 by 4, we get 1,000. So, Prashanti's share is 3:1,000 and Bhuvan's share is
1 into 1000.

So, Prashanti would get 3,000 rupees and Bhuvan would get 1,000 of the profit. Example 12. A mixture of 40 kg contains sand and cement in the ratio of 3:1. How much cement should be added to the mixture to make the ratio of sand to cement 5:2? Page number 175. Let us find the quantity of sand and cement in the original mixture. The ratio is 3:1 and the total weight is 40 kgs. So, the weight of sand is 3/3+1 within brackets into 40. That is equal to 30 kgs. The weight of cement is 1/3+1 within brackets into 40. That is equal to 10 kgs. The weight of sand is the same in the new mixture. It remains 30. But the new ratio of sand to cement is 5:2. So the question is, 5:2 is as 30:1 how much? If the ratio is 5:2, then the second term is 2/5 times the first term. Since the new ratio is equivalent to 5:2, the second term in the new ratio should also be 2/5 times of 30. 2/5 × 30 is equal to 12. The new mixture should have 12 kg of cement if the ratio of sand to cement is to be 5:2. There is 10 kg of cement already. So, we need to add 2 kg of cement to the original mixture. Figure it out. Question number 1. Divide 4,500 rupees into two parts in the ratio 2:3. Question number 2. In a science lab, acid and water are mixed in the ratio of 1:5 to make a solution. In a bottle that has 240 ml of the solution, how much acid and water does the solution contain? Question number 3. Blue and yellow paints are mixed in the ratio 3:5 to produce green paint. To produce 40 ml of green paint, how much of these two colors are needed? To make the paint a lighter shade of green, I added 20 ml of yellow to the mixture. What is the new ratio of blue and yellow in the paint? Question number 4. To make soft idlis, you need to mix rice and urad dal in the ratio of 2:1. If you need 6 cups of this mixture to make idlis tomorrow morning, how many cups of rice and urad dal will you need? Question number 5. I have 1 bucket of orange paint that I made by mixing red and yellow paints in the ratio of 3:5. I added another bucket of yellow paint to this mixture. What is the ratio of red paint to yellow paint in the new mixture? 7.6 unit conversions. We have noticed earlier that solving problems with proportionality often requires us to convert units from one system to another. Page number 176. Here are a few important unit conversions for your reference. Length. 1 meter is equal to 3.281 feet. Area. 1 square meter is equal to 10.764 square feet. 1 acre is equal to 43,560 square feet. 1 hectare is equal to 10,000 square meters. 1 hectare is equal to 2.471 acres. Volume. 1 milliliter, that is ml, is equal to 1 cubic centimeter, that is cc in brackets. 1 liter is equal to 1000 ml or 1000 cc. Temperature. Temperature conversion between Fahrenheit and Celsius is a bit more complicated. 0 degree Celsius is equal to 32 degree Fahrenheit, and Fahrenheit is equal to 9/5 into Celsius plus 32, and

Celsius is equal to 5 upon 9 into Fahrenheit minus 32. For example, 25 degrees Celsius is 77 degrees Fahrenheit. Figure it out. First one, Anag mixes 600 ml of orange juice with 900 ml of apple juice to make a fruit drink. Write the ratio of orange juice to apple juice in its simplest form. Question number 2. Last year, we hired 3 buses for the school trip. We had a total of 162 students and teachers who went on that trip and all the buses were full. This year, we have 204 students. How many buses will we need? Will all the buses be full? Question number 3. The area of Delhi is 1484 square kilometers and the area of Mumbai is 550 square kilometers. The population of Delhi is approximately 30 million and that of Mumbai is 20 million people. Which city is more crowded? Why do you say so? Question number 4. A crane of height 155 centimeters has its neck and the rest of its body in the ratio 4:6. For your height, if your neck and the rest of the body also had this ratio, how tall would your neck be? Question number 5. Let us try an ancient problem from Leelavati. At that time, weights were measured in a unit named palas and nishkas was a unit of money. If 2.5 palas of saffron cost 3/7 nishkas, O expert businessman, tell me quickly what quantity of saffron can be bought for 9 nishkas. On this page, we have a picture of a crane and a girl having long necks. Page number 177. Question number 6. Hermaine is a 1-year-old girl. Her elder brother is 5 years old. What will be Hermaine's age when the ratio of her age to her brother's age is 1:2? Question number 7. The mass of equal volumes of gold and water are in the ratio 37:2. If 1 liter of water is 1 kg in mass, what is the mass of 1 liter of gold? Question 8. It is good farming practice to apply 10 tons of cow manure for 1 acre of land. A farmer is planning to grow tomatoes in a plot of size 200 feet by 500 feet. How much manure should he buy? Please refer to the section of unit conversions earlier in this chapter. Question number 9. A tap takes 15 seconds to fill a mug of water. The volume of the mug is 500 ml. How much time does the same tap take to fill a bucket of water if the bucket has a 10 liter capacity? Question number 10. 1 acre of land cost 15 lakh rupees. What is the cost of 2400 square feet of the same land? Question number 11. A tractor can plow the same area of the field 4 times faster than a pair of oxen. A farmer wants to plow his 20 acre field. A pair of oxen takes 6 hours to plow an acre of land. How much time would it take if the farmer used a pair of oxen to plow the field? How much time would it take him if he decides to use a tractor instead? Question number 12. If 10 rupee coin is an alloy of copper and nickel called cupronickel. Copper and nickel are mixed in 3:1 ratio to get this alloy. The mass of the coin is 7.74 grams. If the cost of copper is 906 rupees per kg and the cost of nickel is

0: is 1341 per kg. What is the cost of these metals in a 10 rupee coin? Summary. First point, ratios in the form of A is to B indicate that for every A unit of the first quantity, there are B units of the second quantity. A and B are the terms in the ratio. Second point, two ratios A is to B and C is to D are proportional. Written A is to B is as C is to D. If their terms change by the same factor, that is if AD is equal to BC. Third point, if X is divided into two parts in the ratio M is to N, then the quantity of the first part is M into X upon M plus N, and the quantity of the second part is N into X upon M plus N. Page number 178. It's puzzle time. Binairo. Binairo, also known as Takuzo, is a logic puzzle with simple rules. Binairo is generally played on a square grid with no particular size. Some cells start out filled with two symbols, here horizontal and vertical lines. The rest of the cells are empty. The task is to fill cells in such a way that, first point, each row and each column must contain an equal number of horizontal and vertical lines. Second one, more than two horizontal or vertical lines can't be adjacent. Third one, each row is unique. Each column is unique. Here, we are provided with a puzzle and its solution on the same side of the page. And we are also provided with three puzzles. We are expected to solve the following binario puzzles. And below, we have a group of kids wondering to solve the puzzle. Dot grid papers are provided on page number 179 and 180. Chapter 7 ends here.
1: Namaste class. 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
0: Attention, attention, attention, all the ladies and gentlemen. 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

page number 159. Chapter 7. Proportional Reasoning, Part 1. A QR code has been provided on the right side of the page, scanning which we can reach out to the additional resources to this chapter. 7.1. Observing similarity in change. We are all familiar with digital images. We often change the size and orientation of these images to suit our needs. Observe the set of images given here. Image A, image B, image C, image D, and image E. We can observe that all the images are of different sizes. Which images look similar and which ones look different? Images A, C, and D look similar even though they have different sizes. We have images of tiger given on this page. Page number 160. Do images B and E look like the other three images? No, they are slightly distorted. The tiger appears elongated in B and compressed and fatter in E. Why? You may notice the image A, C and D are rectangular, but E is square. Maybe that is why E looks different. But B is also a rectangle. Why does it look different from the other rectangular images? Can we observe any pattern to answer this question? Perhaps by measuring the rectangles. We are provided with a tabular column here, which has 6 rows and 3 columns. First column is for image, second is for width in millimeters, and third is height in millimeters. Image A has width 60 and height 40. Image B has width 40 and height 20. Image C has width 30 and height 20. Image D has width 90 and height 60. Image E has width 60 and height 60. What makes images A, C and D appear similar and B and E different? When we compare image A with C, we notice that the width of C is half that of A. The height is also half of A. Both the width and height have changed by the same factor. Through multiplication, 1 by 2 in this case. Since the width and heights have changed by the same factor, the images look similar. When we compare image A with image B, we notice that the width of B is 20 millimeters.

less than that of A. The height 2 is 20 millimeters less than the height of A. Even though the difference through subtraction is the same, the images look different. Have the width and height changed by the same factor? The height of B is half the height of A. But the width of B is not half the width of A. Since the width and height have not changed by the same factor, the images look different. Can you check by what factors the width and height of image D change as compared to image A? Are the factors the same? Images A, C and D look similar because their widths and heights have changed by the same factor. We say that the changes to their widths and heights are proportional. Page number 161. 7.2 Ratios. We use the notion of a ratio to represent such proportional relationships in mathematics. We can say that the ratio of width to height of image A is 60:40. The numbers 60 and 40 are called the terms of the ratio. The ratio of width to height of image C is 30:20, and that of image D is 90:60. In a ratio of the form A:B, we can say that for every A units of the first quantity, there are B units of the second quantity. So in image A, we can say that for every 60 millimeters of width, there are 40 millimeters of height. We can say that the ratios of width to height of images A, C and D are proportional because the terms of these ratios change by the same factor. Let us see how. Image A is 60:40. Multiplying both the terms by 1 upon 2, we get 60:1/2 = 40:1/2, which is 30:20, the ratio of width to height in image C. By what factor should we multiply the ratio 60:40, that is image A, to get 90:60, image D? A more systematic way to compare whether the ratios are proportional is to reduce them to their simplest form and see if these simplest forms are the same. 7.3 Ratios in their simplest form. We can reduce ratios to their simplest form by dividing the terms by their HCF. In image A, the terms are 60 and 40. What is the HCF of 60 and 40? It is 20. Dividing the terms by 20, we get the ratio of image A to be 3:2 in its simplest form. The ratio of image D is 90:60. Dividing both terms by 30, that is HCF of 90 and 60, we get the simplest form to be 3:2. So the ratios of images A and D are proportional as well. What is the simplest form of the ratios of images B and E? The ratio of image B is 40:20. In its simplest form, it is 2:1. The ratio of image E is 60:60. In its simplest form, it is 1:1. Page number 162. These ratios are not the same as 3:2. So, we can say that the ratios of width to height of images B and E are not proportional to the ratios of images A, C and D. When two ratios are the same in their simplest forms, we say that the ratios are in proportion or that the ratios are proportional. We use the symbol four dots symbol to indicate that they

are proportional. So, A is to B is as C is to D indicates that the ratios A is to B and C is to D are proportional. Thus, 60 is to 40 is same as 30 is to 20 and 60 is to 40 is as 90 is to 60. 7.4 Problem solving with proportional reasoning. Example 1. Are the ratios 3 is to 4 and 72 is to 96 proportional? 3 is to 4 is already in its simplest form. To find the simplest form of 72 is to 96, we need to divide both terms by their HCF. What is the HCF of 72 and 96? The HCF of 72 and 96 is 24. Dividing both terms by 24, we get 3 is to 4. Since both ratios in their simplest form are the same, they are proportional. Example 2. Kesang wanted to make lemonade for a celebration. She made 6 glasses of lemonade in a vessel and added 10 spoons of sugar to the drink. Her father expected more people to join the celebration. So, he asked her to make 18 more glasses of lemonade. To make the lemonade with the same sweetness, how many spoons of sugar should she add? To maintain the same sweetness, the ratio of the number of glasses of lemonade to the number of spoons of sugar should be proportional. For 6 glasses of lemonade, she added 10 spoons of sugar. The ratio of glasses of lemonade to spoons of sugar is 6 is to 10. If she needs to make 18 more glasses of lemonade, how many spoons of sugar should she use? She can model this problem as 6 is to 10 is same as 18 is to how much? We know that each term in the ratio must change by the same factor for the ratios to be proportional. How can we find the factor of change in the ratio? The first term has increased from 6 to 18. To find the factor of change, we can divide 18 by 6 to get 3. On this page, we have a beautiful picture of Kesang preparing the lemonade in a jug. Some glasses and lemons are kept there. Page number 163. The second term should also change by the same factor. When 10 increases by a factor of 3, it becomes 30. Thus, 6 is to 10 is same as 18 is to 30. So, she should use 30 spoons of sugar to make 18 glasses of lemonade with the same sweetness as earlier. Example 3. Nitin and Hari were constructing a compound wall around their house. Nitin was building the longer side 60 feet in length and Hari was building the shorter side 40 feet in length. Nitin used 3 bags of cement, but Hari used only 2 bags of cement. Nitin was worried that the wall Hari built would not be as strong as the wall he built because she used less cement. Is Nitin correct in his thinking? In Nitin and Hari's case, we should compare the ratio of the length of the wall to the bags of the cement used by each of them and see whether they are proportional. The ratio in Nitin's case is 60 is to 3, that is 20 is to 1 in its simplest form. The ratio in Hari's case is 40 is to 2, that is 20 is to 1 in its simplest form. Since both ratios are proportional, the walls are equally strong.
Nitin should not worry.

Example 4. In my school, there are 5 teachers and 170 students. The ratio of teachers to students in my school is 5:170. Count the number of teachers and students in your school. What is the ratio of teachers to students in your school? Write it below. You are provided a space here. You are supposed to write the ratio in the blanks. Is the teacher to student ratio in your school proportional to the one in my school? Example 5. Measure the width and height to the nearest centimeter of the blackboard in your classroom. What is the ratio of width to height of the blackboard? You are asked to write down the ratio in the blank space provided. Can you draw a rectangle in your notebook whose width and height are proportional to the ratio of the blackboard? Compare the rectangle you have drawn to those drawn by your classmates. Do they all look the same? Note to the teacher. Give more such examples that students can relate to and ask them to give reasons why they think they are correct. Engaging with these problems and finding solutions through a process of proportional reasoning should go along with learning procedures and methods to solve the problems. Page number 164. Example 6. When Neelima was 3 years old, her mother's age was 10 times her age. What is the ratio of Neelima's age to her mother's age? What would be the ratio of their ages when Neelima is 12 years old? Would it remain the same? The ratio of Neelima's age to her mother's age when Neelima is 3 years old is 3:30. Her mother's age is 10 times Neelima's age. In the simplest form, it is 1:10. When Neelima is 12 years old, that is 9 years later, the ratio of their ages will be 12:39. 9 years later, her mother would be 39 years old. In the simplest form, it is 4:13. When we add or subtract the same number from the terms of the ratio changes and is not necessarily proportional to the original ratio. Example 7. Fill in the missing numbers for the following ratios that are proportional to 14:21. -42, 6:-, 2:-. In the first ratio, we don't know the first term, but the second term is 42. It is 2 times the second term of the ratio 14:21. So, the first term should also be 2 times 14, the first term. Hence, the proportional ratios is 28:42. For the second ratio, the first term is 6. On the right side, we are given 14:21 and it is expected from you to multiply 14 by 2 and write the answer in the blank space provided on the left. And towards the right, we have to multiply 21 by 2. We are given 42 as the value here on the right side. What factor should we multiply 14 by to get 6? Can it be an integer? Or should it be a fraction? We can model this as 14y=6. So, y=6/14, that is equal to 3/7. So, we need to multiply 21, the second term of 14:21, also by the same factor 3/7. 21 × 3/7 = 9. So, the ratio is 6:9. In the third ratio, the first term is 2. We can see that when we divide 14, the first term of 14 is 2, 21,

by 7, HCF of 14 and 21, we get 2. If we divide 21 also by 7, we get 3. So the ratio is 2:3. Filter coffee. Filter coffee is a beverage made by mixing coffee decoction with milk. Manjunath usually mixes 15 ml of coffee decoction with 35 ml of milk to make 1 cup of filter coffee in his coffee shop. In this case, we can say that the ratio of coffee decoction to milk is 15:35. If customers want stronger filter coffee, Manjunath mixes 20 ml of decoction with 30 ml of milk. The ratio here is 20:30. On this page, there is a picture of Manjunath preparing filter coffee. Page number 165. Why is this coffee stronger? And when they want lighter filter coffee, he mixes 10 ml of coffee and 40 ml of milk, making the ratio 10:40. Why is this coffee lighter? There is a picture of 3 mugs having different levels of milk and coffee in them. The following table shows the different ratios in which Manjunath mixes coffee decoction with milk. Write in the last column if the coffee is stronger or lighter than the regular coffee. Here we are provided with a tabular column in which we have 3 columns and 6 rows. The first row reads coffee decoction in ml. Second column reads milk in ml. And the third column reads regular / strong / light. In the first row, we have coffee decoction in ml as 300 ml and milk is 600 ml. We are expected to write the type of coffee, regular, strong or light. Likewise, in the next row, we have 150 as coffee decoction, milk as 500 ml. And we are expected to write the type of coffee we obtain. In the third row, the coffee decoction in ml is 200 and milk is 400 ml and we are supposed to write down which type of coffee it is. For coffee decoction in ml in the next row is 24 and milk in ml is 56. Which type of coffee will it be? Regular, strong or light? And in the last row, we have coffee decoction in ml as 100 ml and milk as 300 ml. We are expected to write down which type of coffee. It will be regular, strong or light. Figure it out. Question number 1. Circle the following statements of proportion that are true. First one, 4:7 is same as 12:21. Second one, 8:3 is as 24:6. Third one, 7:12 is as 12:7. Fourth one, 21:6 is as 35:10. Fifth one, 12:18 is as 28:12. Sixth one, 24:8 is same as 9:3. Question number 2. Give 3 ratios that are proportional to 4:9. You are provided with 3 blanks for the proportional ratios to be written. Question number 3. Fill in the missing numbers for these ratios that are proportional to 18:24. 3:-, 12:-, 20:-, 27:-. We are expected to fill the filling numbers which are proportional to 18:24 in these dashes. Page number 166. Question number 4. Observe the following rectangles. Which rectangles are similar to each other? You can verify this by measuring the width and height using a scale and comparing their ratios. We are provided with 5 different rectangles having different measurements.

a small portion of a long brick wall with patterns made using colored bricks. Each wall continues this pattern throughout the wall. What is the ratio of gray bricks to colored bricks? Try to give the ratios in their simplest form. We have two different pictures of walls having different patterns on this page. Page number 167. Question number 7. Let us draw some human figures. Measure your friend's body. The lengths of their head, torso, arms and legs. Write the ratios as mentioned below. Head is to torso, dash is to dash. Torso is to arms, dash is to dash. Torso is to legs, dash is to dash. Now, draw figure with head, torso, arms and legs with equivalent ratios as provided here. Does the drawing look more realistic if the ratios are proportional? Why or why not? Note to the teacher. In all these activities, encourage students to reason why their drawings are proportional. Try Rasika, the rule of 3. Example 8. For the midday meal in a school with 120 students, the cook usually makes 15 kg of rice. On a rainy day, only 80 students came to school. How many kilograms of rice should the cook make so that the food is not wasted? The ratio of the number of students to the amount of rice needs to be proportional. So, 120 is to 15 is as 80 is to dash. What is the factor of change in the first term? We can find that by dividing the terms. 80 divided by 120 is equal to 2 upon 3. The number of students is reduced by a factor of 2 upon 3. On multiplying the weight of rice by the same factor, we get 15 into 2 upon 3 is equal to 10. So, the cook should make 10 kg of rice on that day. The situation here is a typical example of a problem where we need use proportional reasoning to find a solution. On this page, we have small pictures of a boy and a small toy. Page number 168. Four quantities are linked proportionally, out of which three are known, and we must find the fourth unknown quantity. To solve such problems, we can model two proportional ratios using algebraic notation as A is to B is as C is to D. For these two ratios to be proportional, we know that term C should be a multiple of term A by a factor, say F, and term D should be a multiple of term B by the same factor F. So, C is equal to F into A, take it as first equation, D is equal to F into B as second equation. So, from first and second, we can say that F is equal to C upon A and F is equal to D upon B. Therefore, C upon A is equal to D upon B. Multiplying both sides by AB, we get AB into C upon A is equal to AB into D upon B. AB into C upon A is equal to AB into D upon B. On cancelling A on the left hand side and cancelling B on the right hand side, we get BC is equal to AD or AD is equal to BC. Thus, when A is to B is as C is to D, then AD is equal to BC. This is known as cross multiplication of terms. Since AD is equal to BC, we can show that D is equal to BC upon A. Two ratios are proportional if their terms are equal. When cross

multiplied. The fourth unknown quantity can be found through such cross multiplication. In ancient India, Aryabhatta in 199 CE and others called such problems of proportionality rule of three problems. There were three numbers given. The pramana, measure A in our case, the phala, fruit B in our case, and the ichha, requisition C in our case. To find the ichha phala yield D in our case, Aryabhatta says, multiply the phala by the ichha and divide the resulting product by the pramana. In other words, Aryabhatta says, pramana is to phala is as ichha is to ichha phala. Therefore, pramana into ichha phala is equal to phala into ichha. Page number 169. Thus, ichha phala is equal to phala into ichha divided by pramana. Using the cross multiplication method proposed by Aryabhatta, ancient Indians solved complex problems that involved proportionality. Example 9. A car travels 90 kilometers in 150 minutes. If it continues at the same speed, what distance will it cover in 4 hours? If it continues at the same speed, the ratio of the time taken should be proportional to the ratio of the distance covered. 150 is to 90 is as 4 is to dash. Is this the right way to formulate the question? No, because 150 is in minutes, but 4 is in hours. The second ratio should use the same units for time as the first ratio. Since 4 hours is 240 minutes, the right form is 150 is to 90 is as 240 is to how much? How can you find the distance covered in 240 minutes? Discuss with your classmates and find the answer using different strategies. Note to the teacher. Instead of giving one method to solve the problem of the distance, encourage students to reason out the answer through different strategies. They can use their understanding of equivalent fractions and equivalent ratios to find the answer. We can model this proportion as 150 is to 90 is as 240 is to x. By cross multiplication, we get 150 into x is equal to 240 into 90. Therefore, x is equal to 240 into 90 divided by 150. This on calculating, we get x is equal to 144. The distance covered by the car in 4 hours is 144 kilometers. Example 10. A small farmer in Himachal Pradesh sells each 200 gram packet of tea for 200 rupees. A large estate in Meghalaya sells each 1 kg packet of tea for 800 rupees. Are the weight to price ratios in both places proportional? Which tea is more expensive? Page number 170. The ratio of weight to price of the Himachal tea is 200 is to 200. What is the weight to price ratio of the Meghalaya tea? Is it 1 is to 800? This would not be appropriate because we considered the weight in grams in the case of Himachal. So, the weight to price ratio is 1000 is to 800 in Meghalaya after we convert the weight to grams. To check if the ratios are proportional, we need

to see if both ratios are the same in their simplest forms. The Himachal T ratio in its simplest form is 1:1. The Meghalaya T ratio in its simplest form is 5:4. So, the ratios are not proportional. Which T is more expensive? Why? Note to the teacher. Encourage a discussion on the more expensive T. How they came to their conclusion and what the reasons for that T being more expensive could be. To answer the question as to which T is more expensive, we should compare the price of T for the same weight in both places. What is the price of 1 kg of T from Meghalaya? It is 800 rupees. In Himachal, if 200 grams of T cost rupees 200, what is the cost of 1 kg of T? Let us say that the price of 1 kg of T is X rupees. 200 grams is 1/5 of 1 kg. So, 1/5 into X is equal to 200. Multiplying both sides by 5, we get 1/5 into X into 5 is equal to 200 into 5. On solving, we get X is equal to 1000. So, the cost of 1 kg of T is 800 rupees in Meghalaya and 1000 rupees in Himachal Pradesh. Therefore, the T from Himachal Pradesh is more expensive. Activity 1. Take your favorite dish. Find out all the ingredients and their respective quantities needed to make the dish for your family. Suppose you are celebrating a festival and you want to invite 15 guests. Find out the quantities of the ingredients required to cook the same dish for them. Figure it out. Question number 1. The Earth travels approximately 940 million kilometers around the Sun in a year. How many kilometers will it travel in a week? Question number 2. A mason is building a house in the shape given in the diagram. He needs to construct both the outer walls and the inner wall that separates two rooms. Page number 171. To build a wall of 10 feet, he requires approximately 1450 bricks. How many bricks would he need to build the house? Assume all walls are of the same height and thickness. Here in the picture, we are provided with the measurements of the rooms. Puneet's father went from Lucknow to Kanpur in 2 hours by riding his motorcycle at a speed of 50 kilometers per hour. If he drives at 75 kilometers per hour, how long will it take him to reach Kanpur? Can we form this problem as a proportion? 50:2 is as 75:1 how much? Would it take Puneet's father more time or less time to reach Kanpur? Think about it. Even though this problem looks similar to the previous problems, it cannot be solved using the rule of 3. The time of travel would actually decrease when the speed increases. So, this problem cannot be modeled as 50:2 is as 75:1 how much? Activity 2. Go to the market and collect the prices of different sizes of shampoo containers of the same shampoo and create a table like the one given here. Notice if the volume of the shampoo is proportional to the price. Here we are given a tabular column having 3 different columns. First one is for container, second for volume, and third is about the price. First row has sachets. Sachet 6 ml cost is 2 rupees. Small bottle volume is 180 ml and price is 154. Next medium bottle volume is 340 ml and price is 276 rupees. Last row, the container is a large bottle, volume is 1000 ml

and the price is 540 rupees. Page number 172. Let us compare the ratios for the sample table above. The ratio of the volume of a sachet to a small bottle is 6:180. The ratio of their prices is 2:154. Are these ratios proportional? Why do you think that the ratio of the prices is not proportional to the ratio of the volumes? Discuss the pros and cons of different size bottles for the company and for customers. For reducing ecological footprint, what would you recommend to the company and to the customer? Does the same occur for other products? Make similar tables for other products in the market, capturing different prices for different measures of the same product. Example, rice or atta, that is flour. Observe the products for which the prices are proportional to the different measures. Discuss in class the proportionality of prices to measures of the same product. Note to the teacher. Give a project to students. Start by dividing the class into groups. Each group should go to one shop and collect prices for different measures of the same product. For example, they should note down the prices of 500 grams of rice, 1 kg of rice and 10 kg of rice. They should make tables with measure sizes and prices and present them to the rest of the class. They should discuss if the prices are proportional or not and why. 7.5 Sharing but not equally. Activity 3. Form a pair. Collect 12 countable objects or counters. It can be coins, seeds or pebbles. Now share them between the two of you in different ways. If you divide them equally, what is the ratio of the number of counters with each of you? Each of you will get 6 counters. So, the ratio is 6:6 or 1:1 in its simplest form. Now, let us not share equally. If your partner gets 5 counters, how many objects will you get? What is the ratio of the counters? Here, we are given the picture of two kids having some counters in front of them and also pictures of counters having numbers as 3 and 9, and then you have 8 and 2, 2 and 10. Page number 173. The ratio of the counters of your partners to yours is 5:7. Now, if you want to share the counters between the two of you in the ratio of 3:1, how many counters would each of you get? Share the counters in different ways and see which combination is in the ratio 3:1. One way to share the counters in the ratio of 3:1 is as follows. First one, your partner takes 3 counters and you take 1 counter. There are now 8 counters left. Second one, your partner takes 3 more counters and you take 1 more counter. There are now 4 counters left. Third one, your partner takes 3 more counters and you take 1 more counter. There are no more counters left. So, your partner gets 9 counters in total and you get 3 counters. When we divide 12 counters in the ratio of 3:1, between two people, one gets 9 counters and the other gets 3 counters. Here, there is a picture explaining the ratio 12, the whole is 12. Sharing of 12 in the ratio 3:1 is explained here. We have the whole is 4, that is 3+1, and 12 is 3 times 4. So 3 multiplied by 3 becomes 9,

and 1 multiplied by 3 becomes 3. The parts are 3 times the ratio, that is 3:1. Now, if you want to share 42 counters between 2 of you in the ratio 4:3, how will you do it? Using the same procedure would take a long time. There is a simpler way to share the whole with parts in a specified ratio. You need to divide 42 into groups such that your partner gets 4 groups and you get 3 groups. What is the size of each group? If your partner gets 4 groups and you get 3 groups, the total number of groups is 7. So, the size of each group is 42 divided by 7, that is equal to 6. Multiplying the number of groups by the size of each group, your partner gets 24 counters and you get 18 counters. When you share 42 counters in the ratio of 4:3. Page number 174. Here we have 42, the whole is 42, and sharing of 42 in the ratio of 4:3 is explained here. We have the whole is 7, that is 4+3, and 42 is 6 times. When we multiply 4:6, we get 24. When we multiply 3 by 6, we get 18. So the parts are 6 times the ratio 4:3. In general, when we want to divide a quantity, say x, in the ratio m:n, we do the following. First, we need to split x into groups such that it can be divided into 2 parts, where the first part has m groups and the second part has n groups. Second one, but what is the size of each group? This can be found out by dividing x by the number of groups. The number of groups are m+n. So, the size of each group is x/m+n. Third one, so the first part has m multiplied by x/m+n objects and the second part has n multiplied by x/m+n objects. Thus, if we want to divide a quantity x in the ratio of m:n, then the parts will be m multiplied by x/m+n and n multiplied by x/m+n. We see that m multiplied by x/m+n is to n multiplied by x/m+n is same as m:n. Example 11. Prashanti and Bhuvan started a food cart business near their school. Prashanti invested 75,000 rupees and Bhuvan invested 25,000 rupees. At the end of the first month, they gained a profit of 4,000 rupees. They decided that they would share the profit in the same ratio as that of their investment. What is each person's share of the profit? The ratio of their investment is 75,000:25,000. Reducing this ratio to its simplest form, we get 3:1. 3+1 is 4, and dividing the profit of 4,000 by 4, we get 1,000. So, Prashanti's share is 3:1,000 and Bhuvan's share is 1:1,000. So, Prashanti would get 3,000 rupees and Bhuvan would get 1,000 of the profit. Example 12. A mixture of 40 kg contains sand and cement in the ratio of 3:1. How much cement should be added to the mixture to make the ratio of sand to cement 5:2? Page number 175. Let us find the quantity of sand and cement in the original mixture. The ratio is 3:1 and the total weight is 40 kgs. So, the weight of sand is 3/3+1 within brackets into 40. That is equal to 30 kgs. The weight of cement is 1/3+1 within brackets into 40.

into 40. That is equal to 10 kgs. The weight of sand is the same in the new mixture. It remains 30. But the knee ratio of sand to cement is 5:2. So the question is, 5:2 is as 30 is to how much? If the ratio is 5:2, then the second term is 2/5 times the first term. Since the new ratio is equivalent to 5:2, the second term in the new ratio should also be 2/5 times of 30. 2/5 into 30 is equal to 12. The new mixture should have 12 kg of cement if the ratio of sand to cement is to be 5:2. There is 10 kg of cement already. So, we need to add 2 kg of cement to the original mixture. Figure it out. Question number 1. Divide 4,500 rupees into 2 parts in the ratio 2:3. Question number 2. In a science lab, acid and water are mixed in the ratio of 1:5 to make a solution. In a bottle that has 240 ml of the solution, how much acid and water does the solution contain? Question number 3. Blue and yellow paints are mixed in the ratio 3:5 to produce green paint. To produce 40 ml of green paint, how much of these two colors are needed? To make the paint a lighter shade of green, I added 20 ml of yellow to the mixture. What is the new ratio of blue and yellow in the paint? Question number 4. To make soft idlis, you need to mix rice and urad dal in the ratio of 2:1. If you need 6 cups of this mixture to make idlis tomorrow morning, how many cups of rice and urad dal will you need? Question number 5. I have 1 bucket of orange paint that I made by mixing red and yellow paints in the ratio of 3:5. I added another bucket of yellow paint to this mixture. What is the ratio of red paint to yellow paint in the new mixture? 7.6 unit conversions. We have noticed earlier that solving problems with proportionality often requires us to convert units from one system to another. Page number 176. Here are a few important unit conversions for your reference. Length: 1 meter is equal to 3.281 feet. Area: 1 square meter is equal to 10.764 square feet. 1 acre is equal to 43,560 square feet. 1 hectare is equal to 10,000 square meters. 1 hectare is equal to 2.471 acres. Volume: 1 milliliter, that is ml, is equal to 1 cubic centimeter, that is cc in brackets. 1 liter is equal to 1000 ml or 1000 cc. Temperature: temperature conversion between Fahrenheit and Celsius is a bit more complicated. 0 degree Celsius is equal to 32 degree Fahrenheit, and Fahrenheit is equal to 9/5 into Celsius plus 32, and Celsius is equal to 5/9 into Fahrenheit minus 32. For example, 25 degree Celsius is 77 degree Fahrenheit. Figure it out. First one, Anag mixes 600 ml of orange juice with 900 ml of apple juice to make a fruit drink. Write the ratio of orange juice to apple juice in its simplest form. Question number 2. Last year, we hired 3 buses for the school trip. We had a total of 162 students and teachers who went on that trip, and all the buses were full. This year, we have 204 students. How many buses will we need? Will all the buses be full? Question number 3. The area

Delhi is 1,484 square kilometers, and the area of Mumbai is 550 square kilometers. The population of Delhi is approximately 30 million and that of Mumbai is 20 million people. Which city is more crowded? Why do you say so? Question number 4. A crane of height 155 centimeters has its neck and the rest of its body in the ratio 4:6. For your height, if your neck and the rest of the body also had this ratio, how tall would your neck be? Question number 5. Let us try an ancient problem from Leelavati. At that time, weights were measured in a unit named palas and nishkas was a unit of money. If 2.5 palas of saffron cost 3/7 nishkas, O expert businessman, tell me quickly what quantity of saffron can be bought for 9 nishkas. On this page, we have a picture of a crane and a girl having long necks. Page number 177. Question number 6. Hermaine is a 1-year-old girl. Her elder brother is 5 years old. What will be Hermaine's age when the ratio of her age to her brother's age is 1:2? Question number 7. The mass of equal volumes of gold and water are in the ratio 37:2. If 1 liter of water is 1 kg in mass, what is the mass of 1 liter of gold? Question 8. It is good farming practice to apply 10 tons of cow manure for 1 acre of land. A farmer is planning to grow tomatoes in a plot of size 200 feet by 500 feet. How much manure should he buy? Please refer to the section of unit conversions earlier in this chapter. Question number 9. A tap takes 15 seconds to fill a mug of water. The volume of the mug is 500 ml. How much time does the same tap take to fill a bucket of water if the bucket has a 10 liter capacity? Question number 10. 1 acre of land cost 15 lakh rupees. What is the cost of 2,400 square feet of the same land? Question number 11. A tractor can plow the same area of the field 4 times faster than a pair of oxen. A farmer wants to plow his 20-acre field. A pair of oxen takes 6 hours to plow an acre of land. How much time would it take if the farmer used a pair of oxen to plow the field? How much time would it take him if he decides to use a tractor instead? Question number 12. If 10 rupee coin is an alloy of copper and nickel called cupronickel, copper and nickel are mixed in 3:1 ratio to get this alloy. The mass of the coin is 7.74 grams. If the cost of copper is 906 rupees per kg and the cost of nickel is 1341 per kg, what is the cost of these metals in a 10 rupee coin? Summary. First point, ratios in the form of A:B indicate that for every A unit of the first quantity, there are B units of the second quantity. A and B are the terms in the ratio. Second point, two ratios A:B and C:D are proportional. Written A:B is as C:D. If their terms change by the same factor, that is if AD is equal to BC. Third point, if X is divided into two parts in the ratio M:N,

0: Then the quantity of the first part is m into x upon m plus n. And the quantity of the second part is n into x upon m plus n. Page number 178. It's puzzle time. Binairo. Binairo, also known as Takuzo, is a logic puzzle with simple rules. Binairo is generally played on a square grid with no particular size. Some cells start out filled with two symbols, here horizontal and vertical lines. The rest of the cells are empty. The task is to fill cells in such a way that, first point, each row and each column must contain an equal number of horizontal and vertical lines. Second one, more than two horizontal or vertical lines can't be adjacent. Third one, each row is unique. Each column is unique. Here, we are provided with a puzzle and its solution on the same side of the page. And we are also provided with three puzzles. We are expected to solve the following binario puzzles. And below, we have a group of kids wondering to solve the puzzle. Dot grid papers are provided on page number 179 and 180. Chapter 7 ends here.
1: Namaste class. 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
2: Right sir. Aapne bilkul sahi kaha. Kyunki TB ka ilaaj sambhav hai. टीबी छूने हाथ मिलाने से नहीं फैलता. टीबी मरीजों से मिलाएं दोस्ती का हाथ, न करें भेदभाव.
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